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7: 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It's the Robin Holly Show. I'm Coop in for Rob. Hopefully you had a fantastic 4th of July weekend. We got a lot coming up.
8: Okay, and we're going to go easy in on it. So no heavy lifting. Just sit back, relax, enjoy some music. Here's song number 7. It's Jason Aldean and Don't Tell on Me.

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1: If you showed up, I wouldn't let you in.

0: back. 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
1: Holly, Taylor Swift got married over the weekend. There were so many celebrities in sight. Adam Sandler officiated. Like, it was just the who's who of who. Dolly Parton was not there.
2: No, but she should have been there, I felt like, right?
1: Well,
2: don't you?
1: Especially with what she asked of the couple, I think, yeah, that's definitely an in-person ask. And even still, is a little weird for my
2: team. Okay, so if you have not heard... because it is actually really funny. We're going to tell you what went on in Country Dirt.

0: Kane Brown is part of the McHenry Music Festival weekend, and we've got your tickets as we celebrate. 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
1: Now that is filthy.
2: It's Robin Holly Show. I'm cooping for Rob. Taylor Swift and Travis Kelce got married over the weekend. You've no doubt seen the pictures and all that good stuff. Mm-hmm. Celebrities everywhere. How about Dolly Parton, though, and this ask of her, Holly?
3: Okay, so in part of the like wedding, usually like the bride and groom get the gifts, mm-hmm. but in yep. this situation, they were giving gifts. They donated, I think, a total of like $24 million to various charities. One of them was Dolly Parton's Imagination Library charity, which gives books to little kids so that they have a library by the time they're five. They donated $2 million to her. And listen to what Dolly Parton said.
4: Taylor and Travis, it's Dolly. And I was just told that you two are making a donation of $2 million to my Imagination Library. Thank you, thank you, thank you. I'm blown away and overjoyed with that gratitude. Now, it's evident that you two have made giving back a key part of your life. So, hey, when you have your firstborn, can I have it? Because that is going to be one special baby. Thank you, and know that I will always love you.
2: I'm having Friends flashbacks. Can I have? No, you can't. No, you can't have it. I mean, but it is Dolly. You do have to pause for a second for Dolly, I feel like.
3: I don't know if she meant to say, I don't know. It was like, did she mean to say that? Like, what do you mean? Can she have her firstborn? But it does sound like maybe Dolly Parton could be like the godmother Ooh. Of, you know, she's Miley Cyrus's godmother. Yeah, yeah, yeah. Why wouldn't she be Travis and Taylor's godmother? You know what I mean? Like for yep. their child. So
2: you're on to something. Yeah.
3: But if I did have a I do have a firstborn, would I give it to Dolly Parton?
2: You have to pause for That's a how second much I like. And think, right?
3: Yeah. I was like, what does she want? What does she need? She can have the second, maybe.
2: Terrible.

0: They're funny, they know what's going on, and they're Chicago.
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2: What was a blessing in disguise?
3: 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We started a non-for-profit called Charlie's Way. We can help other families with like medical bills, insurances, and programs for other kids in the neighborhood. They're just great kids and great people, and they make everybody a better person.
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5: Morocco had qualified for five previous World Cups, won three matches across all of them. In Qatar, they topped a group containing Belgium and Croatia, beat Spain on penalties, beat Portugal in the quarterfinal. Cristiano Ronaldo's last act on the World Cup stage, leaving the pitch in tears. The first African and Arab nation ever to reach a World Cup semifinal. The streets of Casablanca, of Brussels, of Paris, of Rotterdam, anywhere the Moroccan diaspora lived, became one of continuous celebration. Players' mothers came on the pitch. France finally beat them in the semifinal 2-0. They carried a continent, a region, and a religion further than any team before.
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0: story behind the music. Behind the song with Robin Holly.
1: Holly, you teased this on Friday and it got me. I was like, wait a minute, what?
2: Brunch You're like, beer? Wait a second, what's the story behind Zach John King's Get to Drinking? Yep. Well, here he is. He's telling us.
3: The story behind Get to Drinking is about a relationship that I had in the past that after a few Jack and Cokes, I started to paint it with rose-colored glasses, started to act like it wasn't my fault for letting things get so bad. I think everybody feels that way at some point in a relationship. It's a song that covers a sad topic with really upbeat and fun music, and I hope you enjoy it.

0: happy belated birthday to my friend Carrie. Obviously, we were not here on Saturday when it was July 4th. That is his birthday.
1: Oh, no.
0: I don't know if it's like a good thing to have a birthday on July 4th or if it's like not a great thing. He loves it because he's like, you know, he loves fireworks and all that.
1: Well, there's a built-in party already. That's kind of cool, I feel like.
0: And usually everyone's got the day off, so it's like perfect. So I have never sung happy birthday to him like this, but I was like, this is the new way for my friend Carrie's birthday. Listen to this.

0: All right, so you know the whole song. 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Isn't that great?
1: I love that. I find I'm that's hard to do. My mind is going, it's playing a trick on me where I'm like, this is not right. But then also, how are they following along? To be honest with you, Hal, I'm impressed.
2: I'm impressed.
0: Really?
1: Yeah.
0: I was like, well, they've practiced it every year, at least.

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1: Hey, it's the Rob and Holly Show. I'm Coop in for Rob. Coming up, Holly's going to make us use your brain.
0: Okay, listen, I know it's Monday. I know it's after a long weekend. Mm-hmm. Our brains are not braining. So don't Google this or anything like that. But I'm going to help you, okay? The question is, in which country was the umbrella invented? And I want you to think back in time. Like, we're going 1700s, maybe even 1600s, maybe even 1500s. I don't know. I actually don't know anything about that. But think of, like, the very first umbrella you can think of.
1: Okay.
0: Don't think England. Go deeper.
1: Dang it. Now
0: more,
1: I'm lost.
0: More behind in the history. Okay. Back in time. Who do you think invented the umbrella?
1: Oh no. I'm gonna guess. Say
0: just take a guess.
1: China.
0: Let's see if your brain is right. Okay? So everyone else get their guesses in and just take a guess. I think you're gonna be really proud of yourself coming up.

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1: Kane Brown is part of the McHenry Music Festival weekend, and we've got your tickets as we celebrate.
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0: All right, Holly, I've been dying to find out. It is time to use your brain.
1: Yes. So the question was, who first invented the umbrella? Okay. And what did you say, Coop?
0: I said China. I was originally going to say England because I've heard that it rains a lot there, but you said no. So I guess my next guess, based on history alone, is China. And I have no idea.
1: Is China. Right. And guess what? Your brain is braining. Yes. You did it. It is China. The umbrella was invented in ancient China over 3,000 years ago.
0: Wow.
1: So if you were like, it's got to be China, you are completely right. It was originally made for just like a sunshade for royalty. And then they evolved into like being like the rain, you know, shade that we all know and love. But yeah, China was it.

0: If you're a Kane Brown fan, you better listen to Melissa and Austin tomorrow.
1: What if I do?
0: You can win tickets to see him at the Allstate Arena with the 5 at 8:35.
1: What happens if I lose it?
0: You go home with nothing.
1: That would happen to me. I could feel it.
0: Don't be so hard on yourself.
1: I'm good as you.
0: Hey.
1: Sorry. Can we be cool again?

0: 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It's who we are. It's what we do.
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0: It's the Rob and Holly Show. I'm Coop in for Rob. Love the guys from Parmalee.
1: And here they are.
2: 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And you finally found the right one, man. And then you realize that God had a plan all along. This is our new song, God Knew Better.

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0: Holly, I'm going to ask for help here, and I think you're going to be excited about this. My family and I are planning a vacation coming up in August, and we have never been to Dollywood.
1: What? Okay, fun fact, neither have I.
0: Really?
1: And ooh. I'm the biggest Dolly fan, and you would think all the proximity I've ever been to Dollywood that I have been there. But you know what it is? I've been saving it for when I'm mentally ready for it. And I know that sounds ridiculous. And I'm like, we just can't go there willy nilly. Like,
0: it's got to be a whole thing.
1: It's got to be a whole thing. It's the weather's got to be right. Like, there's all these things that I feel like I just have had to be ready for, and I haven't been ready for it. And I know that seems silly, but
0: here's what I'll do. I'll be the guinea pig and I'll tell you what not to do. Cause we're going to go coming up in August. And I guess what I was saying is anybody that has been, I would love some tips because I don't know the first thing. All I've seen is like, hey, Dollywood's the best amusement park in America. And I see the pictures and the videos and it looks just absolutely beautiful. Not just Dollywood, but that whole area around it is just gorgeous.
1: One of the things that I want to do, and I can't remember what it's called, but there's like animatronic chickens in a restaurant. And I want to go to that because that's like right in that Pigeon Forge area. Yeah. Listen, don't hate on me. I just haven't been mentally ready for it, okay? Because it's so important to me. Okay.

0: Well, remember when I told you I was going to do all the things this weekend, Coop?
1: Yes.
0: I did not.
1: No, okay.
0: I did not do that. I just want to let you know, if you know anything about me, it's that I am real ambitious.
1: Sure.
0: And then the reality is not as ambitious as I was. So I didn't do all the things. I just, you know, just in case anyone was like, oh, that you did so much. No, I didn't. I didn't. I thought I was, and then I didn't.
1: It makes me feel so much better about myself. I was like, wow, she's got a whole list of things she's doing this weekend. I don't have a damn thing. Just a beer and a barbecue.
0: Yeah, I did about one third of the things I know.
1: It's okay. It's all right.

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18: One of the five actually looked at us and said, if you name it Penny Mustard, I won't work here anymore.
19: I'm not wearing a coat that says that. 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
19: Our younger brother, Maynard, told us that name is stupid.
18: Did he?
19: Yes.
18: A lot of other people said that, too.
19: And 6 months later, he told me that name was ingenious. 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
18: We got hate mail after changing the name to Penny Mustard.
19: Yeah.
18: There were so many people thought it was the dumbest thing ever.
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19: Yeah.
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1: We would love it if you gave us a follow because we're always posting artist interviews that we do that you can't see anywhere else. You can also give me a follow at Giddy Up Holly. I've been trying to post cute animals there. My husband doesn't know it, but I think we might be getting two new miniature horses.
0: Oh, no.
1: if he's listening right now, change the channel. What are you doing? Why are you listening right now? Stop foiling my plans. Okay? So, yeah, give me a follow at Giddy Up Holly and then Coops at
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0: It's Robin Holly Show. I'm Coop in for Rod. Do you remember, like, you when you were growing up, your parents would be like, check the backseat of your car, make sure no one... That was like a thing when we were growing up. Check the backseat of your car.
1: Oh, my mom had me scared that there would be, like, somebody Someone waiting there. For me to, like be like, I'm going to get you. And they would be in the backseat of my car, you know?
0: It's something I still do to this day. But I got to tell you, I have never, ever in my life ever worried about what this man walked into in his car.
1: We're going to tell you the story coming up. 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

0: Holly, you and I were talking about how we grew up with, like, you got to check your back seat before you get in your car. And I still do it to this day, but I was never warned about bears possibly being in my car.
1: And, well, maybe because you never lived in Colorado.
0: That's true.
1: I feel like they're always in somewhere. A man opens up the car door and he finds a bear in his passenger seat, as if the bear's like, I got shotgun. Where are we going?
0: He was like, dude, where are we going? Maybe it was Yogi. Maybe he just wants a picnic basket. Take the guy for some lunch, you know?
1: Did I ever tell you that, like, one of my, like, dream pet animals would be, like, a bear that I raised from, like, a baby bear and is now just, like, my bear friend?
0: Think
1: do you remember that show Grizzly Adams?
0: Yeah, of course.
1: It's like in the, what, the 70s, 80s show or whatever. Yeah. I would watch reruns of Grizzly Adams and I was like, if this could be my life, I would be so happy.
0: Wait a minute. This explains a lot. So you grew up watching Grizzly Adams and I'm guessing maybe a little Mr. Ed in there as well.
1: Oh, what? Yes. Are you kidding me? Nick at Night would have Mr. Ed on?
0: Yes.
1: Watching the talking horse. And I'm like, why can't my horse talk to me?

0: A Friday, I know it seems like it's far away, but I'm telling you right now, you are gonna wanna be here because Megan Maroney is taking over.
1: And I know it's radio, and I know it doesn't matter, but just know we are all wearing pink,
2: yes.
1: Okay? To celebrate Megan Maroney's album, which the theme is pink. And there's gonna be lots, apparently Megan can hear in color.
0: What?
1: Like she hears colors, and they did a taste or a thing that where she can taste colors. Listen,
0: no way.
1: There's so much to talk about this Friday. So yes, make sure to join us when Megan Maroney is here and she takes over our show.

0: Man, the yearbook group at this middle school, they're having a day for sure. There was a bunch of collage pictures of little kids, little babies, of the middle schoolers when they were babies, and someone slipped in one that was just not so good. Not good.
1: And that is why it's ending up in our WTF headlines. We're going to tell you, like, what's wrong with a baby picture? What do you mean? And why it's so bad coming up. One.

0: Kane Brown is part of the McHenry Music Festival weekend, and we've got your tickets as we celebrate. Cool again, cool again. The summer of red, white, and 250. 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Toyota, let's go places. Put some miles on it. The Yuengling ticket window swings open tomorrow morning with the 5 at 8:35.
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1: All right, so the headline reads, New Jersey Middle School recalls yearbooks after Hitler baby photo discovered.
2: So they did a whole collage of baby photos of all the students. And apparently one student slipped in a black and white photo, which should have been the tip off, of baby Hitler. And they finally, once the yearbooks were already printed, they're already out. People already had signed the yearbooks. They found this and they're like, all right, now we need all the yearbooks back.
1: And so everyone had to turn their yearbooks.

0: books and I guess reprint them, right? Because like,
1: yep. How dare, yeah. So they're like, this is unacceptable. Yeah. This doesn't reflect who we stand for. Apparently someone thought it was funny. And it would have been funny if it wasn't that hurtful.
0: Like, right. If you had done someone else, it would have been fine and funny and giggle. But you can't.
1: Baby with a clown nose would have been great. You know what I mean?

0: my kids all the time, Holly, because he did this, she did this. How come this isn't fair? And I go, karma. Bad people will always get karma. It might not be today. It might be tomorrow. This story, though, this is like instant karma.
1: It is instant karma. And if you are somebody who loves a murder mystery, ooh, yeah, if you love a murder podcast, if you love murder, that's weird. But if you're just like
0: true crime, listening, like obsessed. Yeah.
1: Yes. This story is for you because it is crazy.

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0: It's the Rob and Holly Show. I'm Coopin' for Rob. I am a sucker for a good true crime podcast, Holly, and this story is right out of one.
1: And this is because this man ends up committing murder.
0: Right.
1: Okay.
0: Which is awful.
1: And awful. And we talk about karma, right? We're like, oh, so clearly he'll go to jail or something. While he's trying to dump the victim,
0: yep,
1: he ends up dying of a heart attack. And I was like, and that is karma.
0: Sometimes God takes care of it. Just done.

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1: It's time for the last laugh. 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
3: I was on Instagram the other day. I got followed by this girl I went to school with. I wasn't even friends with her in school. She followed me. I was like, I wonder what she's been up to all these years. Followed her back. Went through every single one of her photographs. 10 years of her life. An hour of mine. Turns out she's engaged to a man called Trevor. I was like, I wonder what Trevor's all about. Clicked on Trevor's profile. I did a deep dive on Trev. Don't do it, he's boring. But Trevor's got a dog. He's made a little profile for the dog. So I clicked on the dog's profile. Suddenly it's 4 o'clock in the morning. I'm at Trevor's third cousin's wedding in Mexico. And Trevor's not even there.

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15: 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And that's the sound of a fraud alert from Wells Fargo flagging a charge for a pricey restaurant in Paris. Considering Claire isn't in Paris right now, that seemed odd to the bank and to Claire. Two taps later, Claire says nope to the charge and Wells Fargo is on the case. However you make money work, Wells Fargo can work with that.
16: 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I'm Anna Garcia, host of True Crime News, the podcast. 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

Welcome to the Mo and Stickman Show. That is Mo over there. I am Stickman. Did you know being pulled over by the cops for speeding, it's a lot like the teacher telling you not to run in the hallways. And don't ask me how I know that. May or may not have happened on my way to work.

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1: Along with all the wedding hoopla that happened on Friday, Taylor Swift and Travis Kelce reportedly made a major impact off the stage by donating a combined $26 million to 20 charities. Among the organizations that got support were the store that was founded by Brad Paisley and his wife Kimberly in Dolly Parton's Imagination Library. Brad says the gift to the store will be transformative and help feed countless families, while the Imagination Library receives $2 million to continue providing free books to children from birth to age 5. John Party and his wife Summer are ending their marriage after 5.5 years together. The couple share 2 children. They announced the news in a joint statement on July 3rd, saying that their focus remains on the well-being of their children as they move forward. Court records show that the divorce papers were filed on May 12th, with John being served the next day. John also issued a separate statement saying that he plans to take a break away from social media to focus on himself and his family. He ended with, "I'll see you at the shows." That's Third Shift Country News with Mo and Stickman.

0: A lot of the country is experiencing an intense heat wave right now, which is exactly why the producers of Supergirl want to remind you that movie theaters have air conditioning.
1: I hear that movie's not being attended very well.

0: This is kind of sad. New workplace data shows that real generational standoffs are brewing on the job. Baby boomers say that they are eyeing retirement simply because they are worn out dealing with Gen Z, and at the same time, a large chunk of Gen Z workers admit that they are hunting for another job to avoid working for boomers. And here's the crazy part. A surprising number of both sides say that they would rather work with or for AI than each other.
1: What? Why is this so bad?
0: I don't know. I would find myself on the older end of that. And I like young people. They may not like me, but I like them.
1: I just wonder if people are set in ways of learning. And so there's an unwillingness to learn how the other operates.
0: That's a great question. I don't know.
1: That's sad because I just don't notice that dynamic here.
2: You were raised on an asphalt farm. Ain't never heard.

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0: It is time for the Moe and Stick Man country question. Now, this line, this time next year, let's be laughing together, has been called the world's best pickup line.
1: Really?
0: So, we want to hear your best, cheesiest pickup line.
1: Because let's be honest, all of them are a little cheesy.
0: They're all cheesy.
1: And some tend to lean on the side of dirty.
0: Right.
1: So let's try to keep these radio friendly.
0: Keep it a family show.
1: I obviously went to my husband for help here because he is always throwing out some cheesy pickup lines.
0: Sure.
1: So he delivered this one to me today. I bet your birthday is October 10th because you're a 10 out of 10.
0: 10-10. Okay.
1: You're a 10-10.
0: Ooh, that's bad.
1: That's pretty terrible.
0: Yeah, the one I got is pretty bad, too.
1: Usually all bad.
0: Oh, yeah. Are you a magician? Because whenever I look at you, everyone else disappears.
1: Oh. Take me home. You won me over.
0: All right. So what about you? Let's hear your cheesiest pickup lines. If you're listening on the Odyssey app, you can click on the microphone on the station page and leave us a voice message.

0: 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We want to hear your cheesiest pickup line.
1: I'm actually really good at algebra. I can replace your X and you wouldn't figure out why.
2: Wow!
0: Oh, that's awesome.

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1: Excuse me, ma'am, but can I tie your shoes? I would hate to see you trip and fall for somebody else.

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0: It is the Mo and Stickman Country Question. 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
1: All right. Do you like Mexican food? Because I want to wrap you up and make you my burrito.

0: Imagine, if you will, carrying a secret for decades and then finally deciding that you need to get it off your chest. And then when you do, it don't turn out quite like you think it should.
1: Is there disappointment here?
0: Not really, but kinda. We'll tell you about it coming up on the Mo and Stickman Show.

0: In Germany, 84-year-old guy walked into a police station and confessed to something that he did as a teenager. He told officers that he once put a firecracker on a railroad track. Police listened. They did check out the details, and then they told him not to worry, that the statute of limitations had long been expired and no charges would be filed. I don't know if the guy thought he was going to get in trouble, but man, I tell you what, that is a really good dude if he's been carrying that as something that he did bad for that long. He's 84, and he did this as a teenager. And
1: he just needed a cleansing.
0: He just needed it. Had been carrying that guilt that long.
1: It's sad that he kept it that long. But he wouldn't have just, if it was sitting that heavy, why not say something
0: sooner? I agree.
1: Poor guy.
0: No charges will be filed. You know he's walking around now going,
1: well, I would say the statute of limitations is a little far past by now.

0: I am Stickman, and I have been accused of laughing at everything. And here's the thing, you're right. I laugh at everything, but there's a reason. Look at me, I am the epitome of health right here.
1: As he laughs.
0: Yeah, yeah. So when stress, this is how, according to this story, when stress piles up, laughing really can help take the edge off. Researchers found that even a small laugh or a quick smile can soften how stress hits your body and your mood. And on average, people in general laugh around 18 times a day. I laugh around 18 times a show.
1: He's counting on the hourly program.
0: And usually during moments while other people are what they're doing, something that they really enjoy.
1: I mean, you might be onto something, all the laughing and then avoidance of conflict. I mean, you are a pretty stress-free guy.
0: I don't do conflict well.
1: He just turns the other way and is like, I'm going to laugh that off. You deal with it. See, maybe I need to do that. I will say, in moments where I'm stressed or upset, my husband will try to find a way to decompress the moment. It usually makes me angry because I'm like, I don't want to be happy right now. I just want to be mad. But it does kind of get me that reset and not feel such in a slump.
0: True story. One time my wife and I were fighting over something. Don't remember what it was, but I knew I needed to remove myself from the situation. Just spend some time alone for a minute. And we were yelling at each other, and that's the cue. Just when you start raising your voice, it's time to go. And I start gathering my stuff, and I'm stuffing stuff in my pockets. And she said, where are you going? And I said, away from here. And she said, how long are you going to be gone? And my answer was, the whole time. Slam the door. And by the time that I got to my truck, I wasn't trying to be funny, but that line was funny. And I found out later that she was not mad.

0: that anymore either, because we were both laughing before I even got to my truck.
1: Boy ain't even making sense while he runs out the door.
0: How long you gonna be gone? The whole time.
1: The whole time.
2: Oh, now. You know you got everybody looking.

News this week, Taylor Swift officially married, and sources say that the couple wrote their own vows and that Travis did most of the crying. And here's the thing, Taylor's a writer. You know her vows were poetically beautiful, but Travis is not a writer. How did that play out? Taylor, I love you like a football game. You're my first pick. My MVP, you're the quarterback of my heart. Four quarters with you just ain't enough. If this marriage goes into overtime, I ain't complaining.

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1: New fear unlocked if you are somebody who enjoys popping and cracking your neck. 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
1: This is terrifying for me to even think that this is a possibility. Not that I'm a big neck cracker. Honestly, I don't even like popping my back or anything because it kind of grosses me out.
2: Right.
1: But I know people who love to do it, and this might have you rethinking it. There's a girl going viral. Her name's Kaylin, and she said that she was driving home from Walmart when she felt a headache coming on, and she did what she always did. She stretched her neck until it cracked. But this time around, a sharp pain hit immediately, stuck around for a few days, which she brushed it off.
2: A few days.
1: Which, no. The minute I had that pain, I'm like, WebMD, we're going to the ER. But it got so bad that she ended up seeing flashing lights. Her vision disappeared. Her side went numb. She couldn't speak. She gets to the hospital. They said she suffered a stroke caused by an artery dissection from her cracking her neck. Luckily, man, she's going to make a full recovery. But she obviously, and I think many even just hearing the story, are saying, yeah, I'm not going to crack my neck anymore.
2: No, I can. I don't want to say crack my back, but I do like to stretch my back to where it's, but I can't push it to the... No. And don't mess with my neck.
1: You better believe I'm being Web and Dean. How hard do you have to crack your fingers before you...

0: Mo, I am so excited. So we know Taylor Swift got married over the weekend, and I got the opportunity to talk to her just right as she was starting her honeymoon.
1: No, you didn't.
0: I did. I'll show you. 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

0: married. I got an exclusive interview with Taylor right after the wedding, getting as she was getting started with her honeymoon.
1: No, you did not.
0: I did. I really did.
1: I'll believe it when I hear it.
0: We have a very special guest on the line. She's officially off the market, newly married, and she took a quick break from her honeymoon to talk to us here on the Mo and Stickman Show. Ladies and gentlemen, it's Taylor Kelsey. Welcome to the show.
2: Are you ready for it?
0: So ready. Let's get right to it. Tell us about the wedding. You are the princess for sure. Now everybody wants to know about the big day. How did you feel the exact moment when you were walking down the aisle towards Travis?
2: I knew you were trouble when you walked in.
0: Trouble. Okay, well, speaking of, let's talk about Travis. How did he act like during the reception? Like maybe when one of your songs played. What did he do? Oh, that doesn't surprise me at all. Classic Travis dance moves. It's awesome. All right, so you notoriously forced your guests to lock their phones away so no photos leaked. What would have happened if they refused?
2: Look what you made me do. Look what you made me do. Look what you just made me do. Look what you just made me do.
0: Oh, okay. So we do know that security was tight. But let's talk about your closest friends. Like, if your absolute best friend had tried to call you on your personal cell phone during the reception because they were locked outside, how did you handle that? Was there an automated voicemail or did you answer?
3: I'm sorry. The old Taylor can't come to the phone right now. Why? Oh. Because she's dead.
0: Well, that's dark. We'll let you get back to your honeymoon. Taylor, thank you so much for spending time with us.
2: You'll see me again, even if it's just in your wildest dreams.
0: Okay, I'll see you again.
1: Oh, yeah, you got something with Taylor.

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3: He's a ranch hand in a pinch, man. 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
1: The current supreme leader of Iran did not make an appearance at the public funeral of the previous supreme leader. I'm guessing that's because, you know, all out there in the open, that's the quickest way to become the previous supreme leader. I mean...

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1: Most men prefer to do this first thing in the morning, while women prefer to wait until after dinner.
0: We'll have the A coming up on the Mo and Stick Man Show.

0: 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It's time for a Moe and Stickman time delay Q&A. A few minutes ago, we gave you a cue.
1: Most men prefer to do this first thing in the morning, while women prefer to wait until after dinner.
0: My answer is shower.
1: That's fair. That's not it, though.
0: That's not it. All right, fine. So the A?
1: It turns out men prefer exchanging gifts in the morning.
0: Women
1: prefer to wait till after dinner. Why would you want to do it in the morning?
0: Because we're impatient. Listen, all right, first off, you know I'm not the gift person. We're not gift people. And so if I have gone the effort to get a gift, especially a gift that I'm proud of, man, I'm gonna make your day as good as mine has because I bought a cool gift.
1: It's a little less romantic, in my opinion. It's like, happy Valentine's Day, here's your gift, bye, see you tonight. There's no time to just reflect and appreciate.
0: Yeah,
1: I just see Brad just throwing it on the table, see ya.
0: Have Valentine's Day. See you, yours too.
1: We eating dinner with the kids tonight. Okay, sounds good.

Also in the headlines, Dell is moving its headquarters from Delaware to Texas, which means that now Delaware will simply be known as Aware. Yeah, I know that was dumb. It sounded better in my head.

Imagination Library. Brad says the gift to the store will be transformative and help feed countless families, while the Imagination Library receives $2 million to continue providing free books to children from birth to age 5. John Party and his wife Summer are ending their marriage after 5.5 years together. The couple share 2 children. They announced the news in a joint statement on July 3rd, saying that their focus remains on the well-being of their children as they move forward. Court records show that the divorce papers were filed on May 12th, with John being served the next day. John also issued a separate statement saying that he plans to take a break away from social media to focus on himself and his family. He ended with, "I'll see you at the shows." That's Third Shift Country News with Mo and Stickman.

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1: Along with all the wedding hoopla that happened on Friday, Taylor Swift and Travis Kelce reportedly made a major impact off the stage by donating a combined $26 million to 20 charities. Among the organizations that got support were the store that was founded by Brad Paisley and his wife Kimberly in Dolly Parton's Amanda.

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0: 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I put some wraps on it for the Mo and Stickman show. Before we go, though, as you know, Taylor Swift is officially married. But listen, if you ask Kanye, Beyonce had the greatest wedding of all time. Of all time! Sorry. Say goodbye, Mo.
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2: The greatest World Cup final ever played. France, defending champions, were dead. 2-0 down with 10 minutes remaining. Kylian Mbappe hadn't touched the ball. Then in 90 seconds, he scored two, a penalty. Then a stunning volley off a Thuram layoff. 2-2. Extra time. Messi scored. Mbappe equalized again. The first hat trick in a World Cup final since Jeff Hurst in 1966. Penalties. He scored his. France lost. Mbappe, 23 years old, walked into the tunnel having lost a final he'd done everything to win. The golden boot was his. 8 goals. The crown wasn't yet. The torch hadn't quite passed. It was sitting between two men, glowing, waiting.
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0: Good morning, Chicago. It's Melissa and Austin here on US 99, Chicago's country station. Good morning, Melissa.
1: Good morning, Austin.
0: How are you?
1: I'm good. How are you?
0: Doing all right.
1: Good.
0: Can't complain.
1: Yeah. It was a great day yesterday.
0: It was. Well, aside from the end.
1: The end? Oh, you bringing that up?
0: I mean, it's hard not to, Mel.
1: I watched that, too.
0: Oh, well, that explains it right there.
1: What?
0: You finally watch a game, and they lose.
1: Don't
0: the Melissa
1: blame
0: jinx
1: me.
0: Is real.
1: It is
0: the
1: not.
0: The Melissa jinx is real. This is now the third time.
1: What do you mean the third time? What were the other times?
0: Softball.
1: I wouldn't even get there until you were three quarters of the way done with a game. You were already losing.
0: Mel, it was, you started driving over before the game started. That counts. Mel, all
1: that
0: I'm saying.
1: That doesn't count.
0: Well, what about the other time? What about the other time when we were in the championship? And we lost that one. And you showed up. I'm just saying, the Melissa jinx is real.
1: I don't like you.
0: Don't watch any Bears games this year, please.
1: Why? They did good. They did really good this year.
0: Yeah, but you only watched.
1: I watched all
0: of
1: them.
0: You did not watch all of them.
1: I watched every single one of them.
0: You watched every single
1: Actually,
0: Bears
1: you know what?
0: Game.
1: No, that's not, I missed one game. I was watching them with Porter. That was our bonding.
0: How did that end?
1: Not too bad. Those games were fascinating.
0: All right.
1: No, okay, just move on.
0: Yeah, okay.
1: I don't like you right now.
0: I don't like you right now.
1: You're making me self-conscious.
0: Self-conscious about your sports fandom?
1: Yeah, no, I don't like it.
0: Look, I wish it wasn't true. I wish it wasn't.
1: No, you don't.
0: I don't. You've come to my softball games and we lost. I wish it wasn't true.
2: If only he had,
1: don't
2: like...
1: Don't you do this.
2: No, I'm just saying if only he had, like, another softball game you could go to redeem yourself.
0: No, do not say that. No.
1: Why would I do that when he hasn't paid me for the first game I went to?
0: What? I do.
2: So, wait, maybe it's the Austin curse because you haven't paid Melissa her $100.
0: No, because, first of all, they explained the first game then. Uh-huh. But I do owe you a crisp $100 bill.
2: I'm just saying, bad juju.
0: I'll go to
2: going
0: the ATM
2: the
0: today.
2: Playoff.
0: I'll go to the ATM today. I'll get you your $100 bill. But do not come within 500 yards of tonight's game.
2: I'm just saying, Mel, go tonight.
0: No,
2: you can reverse the jinx. I can't go. You can go.
0: No, do not. Do not. But
2: just
0: do
2: saying.
0: Not.
1: So badly.
2: They,
1: no.
2: they will carry you off the field like Rudy if they win
0: we will
2: and you're
0: not.
2: There.
0: We'll have her escorted off in handcuffs.

0: unapologetically red, white, and blue. We are
1: USNFM and HD1, Chicago.
0: USA.

0: I'm not going to say who, but one of us on this show absolutely loves to use voice to text, whether it be at home in the privacy of his or her house or in public. And that person is Melissa. I got Melissa loves voice to text to the point where whenever she sends an email or a text message, a lot of times it comes chock full of grammatical errors or spelling errors. And yesterday was one of the worst.
1: What?
0: We got a text message in our group chat yesterday.
1: Yeah, and I thought it would be easy to decipher after I got called out on it.
0: Uh-huh. And the text reads, "So what time for sure? ? Do we all need to be there on Friday? ? Obviously, she's referring to Windy City Smokeout, which is this weekend, which we will be there. And on Friday, Melissa was just asking the question, what time do we need to be there on Friday? But instead, it came out in two separate questions. There was a question mark placed in the middle of the
1: sentence.
2: And keep in mind, we've also had a discussion about like what time we are arriving on Saturday so we can get some things done. We had a long discussion about that.
0: Right.
2: So when I got the first text from Mel, which featured two questions, I thought, okay, I think question number one is asking for Saturday, and question number two is asking for Friday. So when I asked, I'm sorry, what do you mean? Austin, what did she say?
0: So what time for sure? Do we all need to be there on Friday? Kyle said, I'm sorry, what do you mean? She goes, at Smokeout, which didn't really
2: real obviously helpful.
1: What do you want me to do? Put a smiley face after it? Would that help?
2: Oh my gosh,
1: Gosh,
2: Mel.
1: Guys, all you had to do was take out the question mark in the middle of the sentence.
2: You know what they say in English class? Just remove the punctuation. That's rule number one.
0: Yeah, if you're ever confused by a sentence, remove the punctuation. And that should clear things up. Well, you know what's funny is we took the text message and put it into a computer like reader. Mm-hmm. To see if maybe we were nuts. And this is what the computer reader came out with the text.
3: So what time for sure? Do we all need to be there on Friday?
0: That was a long pause between sentence one and sentence two.
2: That reader, what? Maybe, did she try removing the punctuation?
0: I don't know.
1: Clearly she's never used voice to text.
0: One more time.
3: So what time for sure? Do we all need to be there on Friday?
1: Right.
0: It
1: so
0: does
1: what
0: sound
1: time
0: like
1: for
0: two
1: sure
0: separate
1: do we all
0: questions.
1: Need to be there on Friday?
0: No.
2: You're reading it too fast.
0: Questions.
2: Too fast.
0: That was two separate questions. Which is like, so what time? Now she's got me wondering, what time for sure? Do we need to be there on Friday?
2: No, we do need to be there on Friday. I just want to clarify.
0: And we hope to see you there on Friday, Saturday, and Sunday. Windy City Smokeout this weekend. In honor of Smokeout, Melissa and I are going to debate the best barbecue. Ooh. Coming up next, where you will see this guy at Smokeout on Saturday night. It's Russell Dickerson. Happened to me.

0: Smokeout is this weekend, and if you can't tell, we are excited. In fact, we are debating today what is the best barbecue at Smokeout. It's time for Melissa versus Austin, which means we have brought in our producer, Kyle, to help mediate this fight. Kyle, why don't you go ahead and lay out the ground rules for us?
1: Very simple. Each of you have 30 seconds to make your case on what is the best barbecue to eat at Windy City Smokeout this weekend. And then myself and the texters to 312-946-4995 will decide who is right. Now, Austin, for the first time in like a month, you have won the pre-show coin flip. Would you like to go first or second?
0: I'd like to go second because first is the worst, second is the best.
1: Oh, some have said that. And third is the one with the hairy chest.
0: That
1: ladies? Okay, Melissa, you are going to go first here. Now, what was the barbecue item that you chose for the debate?
2: I chose pulled barbecue sandwich.
1: Good choice. Austin, what are you going with?
0: Brisket nachos.
1: Okay, so Melissa, you are going to make your case on why pulled barbecue sandwich is better than brisket nacho. Are you ready?
2: Ready.
1: On your mark, get set, go.
2: Brisket, risket. It sits in your stomach like a rock when you take pulled barbecue pork. It just sits in there. It's just the perfect amount of satisfaction in your tummy. Barbecue pork, the pork is known as the other white meat. Not like brisket that's red meat that's supposed to clog all your arteries. Brisket nachos are like a combination of trying to eat a Mexican meal and trying to eat barbecue. Who decided to put those two together in the first place? Not a good decision. And the final kicker is it's the way less messy to eat a barbecue pork sandwich. The bread protects your fingers. Brisket nachos are a complete
1: bread protects your fingers. Mel, you tried to say mixing barbecue with Mexican. Who would do that? What you don't know is that the judge here loves both barbecue and Mexican food. So not the best.
2: Doesn't mean
1: argument.
2: They belong together.
0: I will say this, though. Great recovery from the start.
1: Yeah, that was a stumble out of the gate. Austin, now you got to say why brisket nachos are better than pulled barbecue sandwich. Are you ready?
0: Yes.
1: On your mark, get set, go.
0: Hey, Mel, I'll tell you which food is best at Smokeout. It's nachos. It's nachos. Brisket nachos. They are the Caleb Williams of barbecue, the number one overall draft pick at Smokeout, and also good in the cold. What else is better? Pulled pork? Grow up. Ribs? You need a forest full of toothpicks. Brisket nachos looked at barbecue and said, what if every bite was made the best bite? You have smoked brisket, cheese, chips, jalapenos, enough barbecue sauce to make you question the existence of napkins. It's the Mount Rushmore of ingredients. If our founding fathers were delicious. If aliens landed at Smokeout and asked what humanity accomplished, don't show them the moon landing. Hand them brisket nachos. They'll soon realize we are the intelligent life form in the galaxy.
1: I'm sorry, I couldn't hear that last part.
2: I don't know.
1: Man, you guys really don't know how to make a 30-second argument.
3: It's harder than it looks.
1: Yeah, clearly. But I'm ready to make my decision because unlike your timing, this was not tough at all. The
2: You're
1: winner for Melissa versus Austin, best barbecue is the brisket nachos.
2: You already said in the beginning you were biased because you liked the two of those. So in course,
1: no, I was just pointing out that your argument was flawed from the beginning, but that wasn't even the worst part of your argument.
2: You know
1: the worst part was when you went, I thought Adam Sandler was in New York doing weddings, not on air trying to do some shabba-ba-doo.
2: You know, fine. Go eat your brisket nachos and get your messy fingers, okay?
1: Yeah, because pulled barbecue sandwich will not get messy at all.
2: Nah.
0: Can we get those, though?
1: Yeah, for sure.
2: Absolutely.
0: I'm so hungry.
2: Me too.
0: Coming up next, we've got Trends with Benefits. Your chance to win a pair of tickets to see John Mulaney at Wrigley Field. 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Be caller 19 right now, 312-946-4995. But
2: you got to know what's going on in the news. This is Trends with Benefits.

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0: Number one, the world's largest Taco Bell is coming to Chicagoland. The fast food Mexican restaurant announced plans to open a two-story Taco Bell cantina in Naperville, set to open before summer 2027.
1: Story number two, scientists have stumbled on a rare dinosaur fossil from Antarctica, tucked away for decades in a drawer.
0: And story number three, the Indiana Toll Road announced it is testing a new exact change lane that officials say will be 50% cheaper.
1: Which one's the real one?
2: I want to say Taco Bell in Naperville.
0: Is it Taco Bell in Naperville? Oh, I'm so sorry.
1: Oh, man.
0: Hey, Juanita, just sit tight real quick for just a second.
2: Okay.
0: Hey, Mel.
1: Yeah.
0: I used to live in Lincoln Park, and I have fond memories of that neighborhood.
1: Yeah, and I mean, I partied there.
0: You did.
1: Lots.
0: Quite a bit.
1: Yeah.
0: Right?
1: Yeah.
0: And who can forget those other than you who was living it? Juanita seems like such a sweet lady.
1: I know, and she's got such a cute little laugh. I love her.
0: Yeah, should we give her another shot?
1: Yeah, let's give her another
0: okay.
1: shot.
0: Hey, Juanita.
2: Yes.
0: We're going to give you another chance. So of the two stories remaining, the dinosaur fossils and the Indiana Toll Road, which of these stories is the real one?
2: Dinosaur fossils. We'll go with the dinosaurs.
0: All right. Is the dinosaur fossils the real one? Because those toll roads will never save us money.
2: Never.
0: That's right, Juanita.
1: Oh,
0: you're going to John Mulaney.
2: That is so cool.
1: Congratulations.
2: Thank you.
1: And you won't be too far from Wrigley to see that show.
0: Yeah, just a couple stops down the brown line. Well, you got to transfer to the red line. But
1: yeah. Or you can Uber it. Congratulations.
2: Thank you so much.
0: Juanita, I know that John Mulaney is going to be very appreciative that someone with a laugh as great as yours is going to be there.
2: Thank you.
1: Okay. Well, thanks for playing, Juanita. We appreciate it.
2: Thank you.
0: Another chance to win these tickets this time tomorrow, but just make sure.
1: You know what's going on in the news. This is Trends with Benefits with Melissa and Austin.
3: 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Mama and daddy put their roots right here, 'cause this is where the car broke down.

0: The very funny John Mulaney is returning home to Chicago by playing Wrigley Field. He's actually the first comedian to ever headline the friendly confines. And we want to send you there all week.
1: But you need to know what's going on in the news. This is Trends with Benefits. Who do we have on the line?
0: Juanita in Lincoln Park.
2: Good morning.
1: Hi, Juanita. Okay, with Trends with Benefits, we've got three stories. Two are fake. One is real. You have to tell us the real one in order to win these John Mulaney tickets. Are you ready?
2: Yeah, I hope so.
0: All right. With all that said, let's play. Story number

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1: Here's a good thing for everyone in the area. At least in the future, United Airlines is putting $8.5 billion into O'Hare, and that means big things for Chicago job seekers. The airline's building a brand new Concourse D, adding 19 gates as part of the largest expansion in airport history. United says it'll hire 5,000 new employees, 5,000, while pushing flights to a record 750 daily departures to 222 nonstop destinations. It's the airline's biggest bet yet on the city in nearly 70 years.
2: We all flew out of O'Hare just recently, and I remember us all turning to each other and saying, you know what this place is missing? More construction.
1: Yeah. It's not big enough.
2: You know, we could really go for some, like, really inconvenient travel.
1: The only thing
2: It will make it better.
1: If they're going to, though, make another, because, you know, the drop-offs and pickups are what's rough.
2: Yes.
1: So I wonder if they'll make a separate one for that, because they might need a separate
2: Yeah, because adding more gates does not alleviate the issue of, the
1: drop-offs and pickups.
2: Yeah, that's a good point.
1: So, I don't know.
2: Yeah.
1: We'll see. But it does create jobs.
2: Hey, look, all four jobs. Yeah, love that. Maybe I could get a new one.
1: Go for it.
2: Your weather today, high of 81 degrees and sunny. The Cubs take on Baltimore in Baltimore tonight at 5:30. Got to love a 5:30 start time for the Cubs. That means you know they'll be done in time for bed. The Sox take on Boston tonight at 6:40. But the biggest game in town tonight is the Dads. They are playing in the semifinals of the Elmhurst Men's 12-inch Softball League against Woo Clan.
1: Woo Clan. If you lose this, are you out?
2: If we lose this, we are done for.
1: Oof.
2: But if we win, we also play tonight. First game's at 6:30. If we win,
1: what?
2: We play
1: you
2: at
1: play
2: 8:30.
1: Again?
2: Yes.
1: Oh, my gosh. You're
2: going to
1: be so tired tomorrow.
2: I will
1: win.
2: Be. Well, especially considering the fact that we're probably going to go to pints afterwards.
1: Oh, my gosh.
2: What, Mel?
1: What?
2: We're celebrating the season.
1: You get up at 4 in the morning.
2: We're celebrating the season. This is important. We got to hand out trophies like you used to do at Pizza Hut back in the day, right?
1: Oh, yeah.
2: You know, like your soccer team.
1: Yeah.
2: You go to Pizza Hut and be like, hand out the little trophies.
1: Yeah.
2: That's what we got to do afterwards. Speaking of losing in a tournament, USA, man, they got destroyed by
1: Belgium
2: last night.
1: They didn't even try.
2: 4-1. That was brutal. When they got a shot on net within the first minute of play, I was like, oh, no, this is going to be a tough one. And sure enough, it was. It was just ugly from start to finish.
1: They didn't even look like they were trying until they had about 30 minutes left in the game.
2: They got Flo Balogun's red card reversed, and that didn't even help. It didn't even matter. Yeah, it was frustrating. And the Sky take on the Phoenix Mercury tonight. But you can win $500 by playing the Nashville Know-It-All, which is coming up very soon. We need caller 19 right now, 312-946-4995. If you'd like to take me on in some country music trivia, if you beat me, we'll give you $500. That'll help pay some bills. 312-946-4995. The Nashville Know-It-All is coming up very soon.
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1: Austin.
0: What do you say we go back to our roots?
1: Ooh, I like that.
0: Remember when we used to do something on this show called Dear Melissa and Austin?
1: Boy, do I. That was where we would give relationship advice that just wasn't always professional advice.
0: No, not in the least bit. Well, what do you say we bring that back? Only this time we're not going to be giving any advice to a listener, but rather someone much closer to home.
1: And they want our advice?
0: Yeah, and we're going to give it to them coming up next right here on Melissa and Austin.

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1: She's a single mom of a rambunctious boy. 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

0: Longtime listeners of Melissa and Austin, you may remember Dear Melissa and Austin, where Melissa and I would offer relationship advice to listeners. We have since done away with that until today. Melissa, it's time to dust off our old relationship advice hats.
1: Oof.
0: Because we got to give some relationship advice to our very own Kyle Melnimo, our producer.
1: What,
0: Kyle?
1: Are you having some relationship problems?
0: What's going on with you and your wife, Haley?
2: Thank you. Yes, Kyle from North Center.
0: Oh, hi, Kyle from North Center.
2: It's great. Long-time listener, first-time talker. This morning, when I was leaving, I said goodbye to my wife, and I gave her a kiss on the forehead, and she rolled over, looked me dead in the eyes, and said, "Your fart was so bad last night that it woke me up from my sleep."
0: What? Oh my gosh.
2: And when I said, "Well, I've been up with a toothache, does that help?" She just goes, "Nope," and rolled over.
1: Oh my gosh.
2: And I have since followed up with a text this morning to be like, "Hey, what's up?" She doesn't seem none too pleased with the old fart in the middle of the night thing.
0: Yeah, well, because you were up with a toothache, she was up with a toothache.
2: So I'm curious, for Dear Melissa and Austin, what advice do you guys have for me to smooth things over with the missus? Ooh,
0: good question.
1: Telling her you won't toot in the middle of the night
2: anymore.
1: But
2: I can't control that,
0: Melissa. He can't control it.
1: How about controlling what you're eating before you go to bed?
0: Well, I mean, he can control that, but he doesn't want to.
2: Yeah, that's boring. Austin?
0: What I would say is you should just keep farting. Fart all the time. Because if there's one thing I've learned, like
1: this is already bad advice.
0: Hang on, Melissa. When we lived in the city, you know, there would be noises that would keep us up. But the longer we lived in the city, the more used to them we became. Mm-hmm. So the more used to your tooting that she gets, the more used to it she'll be, and she'll sleep right through.
1: I don't like that at all.
2: Really?
1: I do have some actual real advice.
0: Are you saying that my advice stinks?
1: Yes, I am. What you need to do is you need to buy your wife some fresh flowers and put them next to the bed.
2: Okay.
1: Because if you go toot toot in the middle of the night, she'll be able to just smell those lovely roses.
2: Okay.
1: Instead of your little fart fart.
0: Yeah.
2: Okay.
0: Maybe tape them to her face too. You know, like some people wear sleep apnea masks. Yeah. She can wear a rose mask.
1: Just make them very fragrant.
2: Okay. Okay.
1: Fills the room with a good scent.
2: You know, I found this very helpful.
0: Yeah.
2: I think we should bring back Dear Melissa and Austin, mainly when I pass gas in the middle of the night and have to ask two people for advice.
0: Our advice certainly won't cause any more issues within your relationship.
2: No.
1: Well, Austin's advice will.
0: Okay. All right. You don't know that, okay?
1: Yes, I do. I'm a girl.
0: Yeah. Well, you know what?
1: So, no farting.
0: Why not?
1: Because
0: it
1: smells.
0: It's a natural thing that your body does.
1: Well, then get up and go to the bathroom.
2: Well, I can't control it because I was sleeping.
0: And coming up next, we have got Kyle and Glen Ellen, who's going to try and take me down in the Nashville know-it-all for his chance to win $500. It is both a slim and a fat chance of him winning that $500.
1: Slim and fat?
0: Yeah, how does that science work? Nashville know-it-all is next, right here on Melissa and Austin. Why is

0: darling.
1: You can find Melissa and Austin at US 99 Mornings on socials or call them at 312-946-4995.
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0: It's time now to see if you can beat the Nashville Know-It-All. Let's take it to the host with the most, the pride and joy of Portage, Miss Melissa McGurran.
1: Thanks. That's amazing. The Nashville Know-It-All is brought to you by Hattie B's Hot Chicken, born in Nashville and breaded in Wrigleyville. Let's meet today's contestant. It is Kyle in Glen Ellen. Before we get started, tell Austin he needs to get out of here.
2: Get out of here, Austin.
3: Get out of here, Austin.
1: Yeah. You said it kind of too nice, but you still need to get out.
0: Okay.
1: Thank you.
3: Great.
1: Thanks a lot. Here's how the game works. I've got five country trivia questions. Whoever gets the most right wins. And if you tie, it goes to Austin. Are you ready?
2: Yes.
1: Question number one. Toby Keith's song, Courtesy of the Red, White, and Blue, hit number 4 on Apple Music charts following the 4th of July holiday. Which one of these is not a Toby Keith song? Colin Baton Rouge, Red Solo Cup, or Should Have Been a Cowboy?
2: Colin Baton Rouge.
1: Question number 2. Nate Smith shared with People magazine that he's lost 75 pounds and wants to lose another 20. Which Nate Smith song features the lyrics, "But the whiskey don't like it, supposed to do, baby, your memory must be bulletproof"?
2: Bulletproof.
1: Question number 3. Morgan Wallen's producer says he wants Morgan to lean more into a pop sound. True or false? Morgan has collaborated with pop singer Tate McRae.
2: True.
1: Question number 4. Kane Brown says he doesn't really have friends in country music, but which country artist did Kane sing alongside on the song Famous Friends?
2: Darius Rucker?
1: Question number 5. Maren Morris says she's stepping away from touring soon to spend more time with her son and do songwriting. Which country music artist was Maren Morris married to?
2: I have no idea. I don't know that one.
3: You want to just throw out a guess?
2: Dustin Lynch.
3: That's a name.
1: That is a name. I love it. Okay, let's get Austin back in, but please feel free to boo him, Kyle.
3: Boom, Kyle.
2: Boo.
1: Boo.
2: You lose your softball game.
1: Oh, my gosh. Okay, Kyle got 3 correct.
3: Solid.
0: Not solid enough.
1: Yeah, well, let's see.
0: It's like more of like a gelatin.
3: Hey, let's
1: see if Austin screws this up. Are you ready?
0: No.
1: Question number 1. Toby Keith's song, Courtesy of the Red, White, and Blue, hit number 4 on Apple Music charts following the 4th of July holiday. Which one of these is not a Toby Keith song? Colin Baton Rouge, Red Solo Cup, or Should Have Been a Cowboy?
0: The first song is a song by a man named Garth Brooks, so it's Colin Baton Rouge.
1: That's right, and Kyle got that right. It's tied up, 1-1. Question number 2. Nate Smith shared with People magazine that he's lost 75 pounds and wants to lose another 20.
0: Nate!
1: Which Nate Smith song features the lyrics, "But the whiskey don't kill like it's supposed to do, baby, your memory must be bulletproof"?
0: That would be Bulletproof.
1: Correct. And then Kyle also got that right, and it's tied up 2-2. Question number 3. Morgan Wallen's producer says he wants Morgan to lean more into a pop sound. True or false? Morgan has collaborated with pop singer Tate McRae.
0: That is very much true.
1: Kyle also got that correct. You're tied up 3-3. Question number 4. Kane Brown says he doesn't really have friends in country music, but which country artist did Kane sing alongside on the song Famous Friends?
0: I believe that's Lee Bryce.
4: No.
1: Oh, no.
3: You're wrong, my friend.
1: What?
0: Wow. Famous Friends. Wait, hang on. Can I get a second guess?
3: No, you can absolutely not get a second chance.
0: Wait, Kane Brown, Famous Friends. Got some famous friends. I don't know. What is it?
1: Chris Young.
3: Oh, come on.
1: Wow. But actually, Kyle missed that one, too. So, Kyle, don't feel so bad about that. You can win tickets to see Kane Brown at the McHenry Music Festival all this week with the 5 at 8:35. Question number 5. Maren Morris says she's stepping away from touring soon to spend more time with her son and do songwriting. Which country music artist was Maren Morris married to?
0: Oz Manor just sang the seventh inning stretch at Wrigley last week with his son in the booth with him. It is, of course, Mr. Ryan Hurd, who's got a new album out. It's really good.
1: That is correct.
3: On both accounts. It is a very good album.
0: It is very good.
1: It is a very good album. And that one was missed by Kyle.
3: Oh.
1: Austin got 4 correct, not 5 this time, which I actually love that you finally got one wrong. That's fantastic.
0: Yeah. Well, still, I still won. So my record is 149-3.
1: It is.
0: Oh, so does that mean after I win tomorrow, one of you two is going to Hattie B's?
3: No.
0: Eating the shut the cluck up sauce?
3: Kyle, we're going to need you to call back and do a stronger performance tomorrow and take him down. Is
0: that
3: possible?
0: It'll be my 150th win. We have to celebrate.
1: Oh, my gosh. But, Kyle, you're going to have to say the line.
2: This is Kyle in Glen Ellen, and Austin is still the Nashville know-it-all.
0: Kyle, you know what? Take solace in the fact that you live in a great town. I was just there this past weekend at Two Toots.
1: Oh, that's true. It is a great
0: grill
1: town.
0: Right there downtown.
4: And
0: Glen Ellen is beautiful.
4: He has a great name, too.
0: Yeah, well, his name's okay. His name's...
1: Look at that combination. Kyle and Glen Ellen. We love it.
0: Okay.
1: Another chance to try and win $500 with a Nashville know-it-all tomorrow on Melissa and Austin.

0: And take it from me, that man right there is going to be rocking out the Saturday night of Windy City Smokeout. I do believe there are a limited number of wristbands left available. So if you're looking for something to do this weekend.
1: Very limited, though, but you got to go get them.
0: Yeah, you got to get them quickly. Jump on them quick to see Jordan Davis. Russell Dickerson's going to be there Saturday night. Mm-hmm. It's going to be an absolute vibe. And as your unofficial home, your official home of Windy City Smokeout here at US 99, we thought we should get you prepared for Smokeout this weekend, which is why we are inviting in a dear friend. You know him from Bachelor Nation, The Bachelorette, Bachelor in Paradise. He met his lovely wife, Mari, there.
1: Kenny, I think it's so cool that they met that way.
0: Yeah, right?
1: Pretty rare, too.
0: Exactly. Kenny Brash, Chicagoan, Southsider, born and bred, huge Sox fan. He's going to be joining us in studio coming up next because him and his wife, Mari, go to Smokeout every year. In fact, he's been going every year since it was...
1: It wasn't even at United Center when it was small.
0: When it was under the overpass in River mm-hmm. North.
1: Yeah.
0: Kenny is going to come in and give his expertise advice as to what you should do for you Windy City Smokeout first-timers or newcomers. So, coming up in about 6 minutes from right now, we're going to talk to Kenny right here in studio on Melissa and Austin. Happy Windy City Smokeout Week.

0: It is Windy City Smokeout Week and our favorite week of the year. And to celebrate, we want to get you geared up for Smokeout with the best tips for all you first-time goers. And today we are welcoming on a guy by the name of Kenny Brash, who you may know from The Bachelorette. He met his lovely wife, Mari, on The Bachelor in Paradise.
1: That is crazy.
0: Yeah, he manages the boy band night here in Chicago. He may or may not have the same haircut place as yours truly. Kenny, thank you for coming in studio with us.
2: Yeah, no problem.
0: You are a Windy City Smokeout regular. You've been going for years, right?
2: All the way since the old location under the overpass. And then I think every year since it's been at the United Center, too.
1: What is a tip for attending these, like how to find a spot or how to deal with the heat, or what do you do when you go?
2: I think my biggest tip, when I tell people that they're going, is about the food. I always say, like, the music's always great, obviously, but like I spend all my time in like the barbecue section. Like, you know how they have it split where the food's just like in its own thing. Like,
0: this fest
2: is different than like most, where it's actually half about the food, I feel like, and the music, not just the music. So my advice is always like, try all the different food. There's so many great places from like that you can't get in Chicago.
1: Right. Go hungry.
2: Mm-hmm. Go very hungry.
1: Very hungry with an empty stomach.
2: Yeah. And if you got the 4-day, it's perfect because you can kind of split it up. But if you got the 1-day, it's a little tougher to try everything. But I think you really make an effort.
0: And this is coming from one of the fittest guys in Chicago.
2: I save up all the cheat meals.
0: Yeah. I was going to say.
2: For this week.
0: Yeah, because you, correct me if I'm wrong, you do a little competitive bodybuilding on the side.
2: Yeah. This helps, though. It's a lot of protein.
0: Yeah, so that's what I was going to ask, is like, how do you fit this into your diet?
2: Because it's a lot of protein. That's the good part. It's a lot of meats. I mean, there is some good

0: you know, mac and cheese stuff going on and the cornbread stuff. Like, yeah. There's so many good things. I sometimes I don't even pay attention to the music lineup until I get there and I check who's playing. me and my wife specifically go to eat at this thing.
1: I'm going to add on to the food suggestions. Get there early.
0: Yes. Yeah.
1: Because the lines get long late in the day.
2: And they run out.
1: They run out.
0: Yeah, the opposite of that sometimes. So we'll eat early. And then, like, when like the main act or right, like the direct support act is on, we'll go back to the food because it's the lines are a lot less. By the stage at that
2: point. Right.
1: Oh, that's so true.
0: You got like free reign of the food of what's left, though.
2: On a typical Windy City Smokeout day, how many different places will you hit up? Is it just one per night that you're there?
0: We'll 5-6 different booths probably.
2: Okay.
0: We like to eat. She's Latina. Yeah. She likes to eat a lot.
2: Right. That's good.
1: Yeah, it is.
2: I'm just going to chalk it up. The amount of barbecue that I eat, I'm just going to say, it's protein.
0: If
2: Kenny can look like that eating that much barbecue, then so can I, right?
0: Well, you're walking around sweating.
2: Yeah.
1: You're working it off.
2: What is that look? What is that hesitation?
1: I didn't hesitate.
2: You don't think I can look like Kenny if I
1: try hard? Sure you can.
2: I mean, we already go to the same barber.
0: Yeah.
1: Well, yeah, why don't you start going to the same gym? Why don't you guys work out together, okay? Just start lifting together in the gym.
2: Can you spot me?
0: Yeah, I can spot you.
2: Okay. Kenny Brash. Guys, if you're not following him on Instagram, at KennyBrash10, that's BRAASCH, you need to be because it's one of the funnier follows.
1: Thank you so much for joining us.
0: Yeah, thanks for having me.
2: All right, and I can't wait to see you out there.
0: I can't wait for your stage announcements from you guys.
2: Will you cheer loud for us?
0: Of course.
1: You'll be the only one.
2: We'll be like, all right, well, Kenny's here.

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1: Everybody was talking about the countdown clock that a week ago Garth Brooks put on his website. That's where it was on the website. It wasn't on socials or anything like that, but people did repost it. And today the announcement came out that he is going on tour.
2: Let's go.
1: It has been a minute. It's called the Blame It All on My Roots Tour.
2: All right.
1: And he's going to be, well, I know he's going to be in Indianapolis. We're trying to find out if he's going to be here in Chicago. Indianapolis, August 21st and 22nd at Gainbridge Fieldhouse.
2: Oh, it's where the Pacers play.
1: Yeah. So I don't know if he'll add more dates. Sometimes they do that too. But that's huge news.
2: That's pretty awesome.
1: So and when he said it was going to be big, he wasn't kidding.
2: And you know what? You know why it's taking him so long to tour again?
1: Why?
2: Well, you can blame it on his roots.
1: Oh my God. That's terrible.
2: What? All right. That's the name of the tour.
1: I know.
2: He's telling us.
1: General.
2: Blame it on his roots.
1: General on sale begins Friday, July 17th. So you'll be able to get tickets through Ticketmaster.
2: Last time he was in the area, I believe, was Notre Dame Stadium, right?
1: I believe so. You are right.
2: It's been a minute.
3: He was up in Milwaukee earlier this summer, too.
2: Oh, that's right. That's, well, yeah, Milwaukee for Summerfest.
1: Yeah, mm-hmm.
2: Yeah.
1: Mm-hmm,
2: so,
1: mm-hmm.
2: Man, okay. So hopefully this tour takes him to Chicago.
1: Garth, I know.
2: Garth, if you're listening, like, which we know you are every morning. He's a P1 to Melissa and Austin. Listen, Garth. We want you in Chicago, okay? What do we have to do?
1: I don't know. What do we have to do?
2: If he doesn't come, we can blame it on his roots.
1: Okay. It's like, even if it's later, do it at United Center. It's covered.
2: We'll even take Chris Gaines at this point.
1: No, we will not.
2: I will.
1: No, I want Garth.
2: Your weather today, high of 81 degrees and sunny. The Cubs take on the Baltimore Orioles tonight in Baltimore, which means first pitch is at 5:30. Gotta love that. The Sox are at home at the Rate tonight against the other colored Sox. Red. Boo. First pitch for that one's at 6:40.
1: You like the white.
2: But the most important first pitch tonight comes at 6:30 at Barron's Park in Elmhurst, Illinois, where the men's 12-inch softball, playoffs. The Dads take on Wu Clan in the semifinals. If we win at 6:30, we play again at 8:30.
1: Okay, great. Good luck.
2: It could be a long night of softball
1: for
2: your boy.
1: It's going to be great tomorrow.
2: And then we're going to pints afterwards, win or lose.
1: Which is why I said it's going to be great tomorrow, and I'm being sarcastic.
2: Yeah, I'm going to be dragging. I'm going to need you to carry the show, Mel, if you don't mind.
1: Like when I don't.
2: Okay. And last night, Team USA lost to Belgium in the World Cup. 4-1. That was ugly. That was a brutal way to go out. I don't like it. It doesn't make me feel good. But you know it does make me feel good? Your great news. So give us a call with it, please. We need it now more than ever as Americans after last night's soccer game. 312-946-4995. You got great news?
1: We want to hear it.
2: 312-946-4995. Jinx. You owe me a soda. Oh, it's Melissa and Austin.
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0: There's no better summertime vibe song than that right there from Mr. Kenny Chesney. It's, of course, aptly titled Summertime.
1: Yes, yeah. That works.
0: Melissa, you know, that to continue with the great vibes, should we get to some great news?
1: I think we should. It is time for the Great at Eight, which is brought to us by Affinity Whole Health. Lose weight like me. You will also feel great. 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And it's a great
0: Sarah in Evergreen.
1: What's your great news?
2: I am picking up my wedding shoes this weekend.
0: Oh, come on.
1: Hey, hey, hey. How much left do you have to go?
2: The photographer's almost done. Okay. We have about like $800 left. Okay. And the venue, slowly, we're still trying to pay for it, but we don't know what the actual, how much it's going to be until how many guests are coming.
0: Oh, right. Yeah. And correct me if I'm wrong, if I remember correctly, your shoes are, aren't they like Chuck Taylors or something?
2: No, they are Converse, and they're being embroidered.
0: That's Converse.
1: So cool.
0: Okay.
1: Are they just like embroidered, or are you going to put any rhinestones on them, or are they just like strict embroidery? What are you going to do with them?
2: It's just going to be like little embroidery details on one side of the shoe, and then the other side of the shoe, and then the back of the heel is going to have his first initial, my first initial, and on the other side of the shoe is going, on the back of the heel will be our wedding date.
0: Oh, that's so cool.
1: That's cute.
0: That's awesome. And the wedding date is in October?
2: Yes, October 10th.
0: Okay. All right.
1: I love October weddings. Best month to have weddings.
0: Best month to have a birthday. There's a lot of college football in the fall, so I stray against the fall weddings.
1: Oh, gosh.
0: What?
2: Well, I'm a guy. 5 days after we get married will be my fiance's birthday.
0: Oh, come on. October birthdays.
1: Two celebrations, yeah.
0: Right?
1: Lots of celebrations.
0: Great month for birthdays.
1: Well, congratulations, Sarah, on the next step in the process of getting everything ready for the big day.
2: I can send you guys a picture on the US 99 Chicago platform.
0: Yes.
2: On Instagram.
0: Yes.
1: Do it.
2: I can send you guys a picture.
0: We'd love that.
1: Love to
0: see it. Thank you so much, Sarah. And best of luck the rest of the way.
2: All right. Thank you.
0: And if you've got great news, we want to hear it. So give us a call. 312-946-4995.
1: Great at 8 with Melissa and Austin.

0: What was something unexpected that happened to you on your flight?
1: There was a Delta flight over the weekend. This flight was headed in to Midway, and it was time at night. Fireworks were going off, and the plane was hit by fireworks. And this is what the pilot said.
2: Yeah, we just had a firework hit our plane, Delta 1076. And we're just hoping it was just the mortar that went off underneath, but definitely felt the big bang.
1: That plane was Delta Airlines Flight 1076. It had left Hartsfield-Jackson International Airport from Atlanta, was coming to Midway. It was about 8:38, 8:40 p.m. when it was, there was a big old bang.
0: Goodness.
1: Scaring the pilots.
0: Yeah. Could you imagine being on board that flight?
1: No.
0: I do not do well with turbulence on flights.
1: You don't?
0: No, it terrifies me.
1: Does it really?
0: Yes. So imagining of literally an explosion.
1: I know. Like, well, you know, plus they're landing, so they're close. You know, Midway's a small airport, so they're pretty low. So it would probably hit pretty hard.
0: Gosh. 312-946-4995. What was something unexpected that happened on your flight? We want to hear your story. 312-946-4995.
1: I feel like there are stories that happen every day on planes.
0: Yeah.
1: There's something being posted all the time, whether it's with the flight itself or the people on board.
0: Right. If they're like, oh, like we had to reroute because of this, you know, or whatever.
1: Yeah.
0: 312-946-4995. What was something that happened unexpected on your flight? We want to hear about it. Should point out that we are your home for Windy City Smokeout, which is this weekend.
1: Mm-hmm.
0: So let's get to a Windy City Smokeout artist that you will see there. This is former Odyssey launch artist Hudson Westbrook here on US 99. Well.

0: Jackie in Hebron.
1: What was something that was unexpected that happened on a flight?
2: So my sister, she, for some reason, had a panic attack on the plane. And she, I guess at one point, like, they were needing to do, like, CPR on her.
1: Oh, geez. Really?
2: And somebody was, yeah, somebody was on the plane, kind of famous. And it was the guy from Chicago Fire, the one, I always forget what his name is, but, like, the main character. One and then
1: wow.
2: Someone was like, does anyone know CPR? And you know, someone
1: wow.
2: called out, they were like, I do. And
0: he was like,
2: CPR.
0: Yeah,
2: and
1: really,
2: he woke up and realized it was him.
1: Wow,
0: yeah, it's like,
1: was it Taylor Kinney?
2: Yeah.
1: It was Taylor Kinney?
2: Yeah.
1: Oh, my God. What a lucky girl.
0: Yeah, Mel's like, I wish
1: what?
0: I had mouth to mouth with Taylor Kinney.
1: Jeez.
2: Yep.
1: Are they dating now?
2: She wishes. She was. She actually, like, told us about it when she came back, and she was like, you will never believe what happened on this plane. And she was, like, kind of, like, telling us all about it. And I was like, okay. And we're, like, not believing her for a minute.
0: Yeah, right.
1: Oh, my God.
0: Yeah, Jackie, are you sure they weren't just filming an episode of Chicago Fire?
2: I mean, if they were, it wouldn't surprise me.
1: No kidding.
2: Wow. Hidden cameras come out.
0: Yeah.
1: That's a crazy story. Having a celebrity come to your rescue.
0: Yeah, right. It's nice to know he's like a method actor, you know, knowing CPR in real life. It's not just on TV.
1: No kidding.
2: I guess so.
1: Wow.
0: That's incredible.
1: Sad she went through that. Lucky girl who she got to save her.
0: I don't know if you should be sad she went through it, honestly. Like, that was an incredible experience.
1: That is a great story.
0: Did she wake up and pull the squints from Sandlot and just pull his face down into hers?
2: She said that she wanted to, but she was still obviously, like, in just so much shock and all that. And
0: that's
2: it wasn't until, like, after she was kind of like, oh, my God, thank you so much. And, you know, it was really kind of sweet. So.
1: Yeah, right.
0: Jackie, well done. Thank you for calling and sharing this story.
2: Yeah, absolutely.
0: I'm sure Chicago Fire got one more dedicated viewer every single week.
1: No kidding.
0: Yeah. And coming up next, we have got a pair of tickets to Kane Brown and the McHenry Music Festival, September 11th. These tickets come courtesy of McHenry Music Festival. And if you want to win them, you got to be caller 19 or 20 right now for a chance. 312-946-4995.
1: Just know some country trivia. The 5 at 8:35 is next with Melissa and Austin.

Melissa doesn't always pick up on movie quotes or references, but when she does, she usually gets them wrong. 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

We've got another chance to win some tickets to go see Kane Brown and McHenry Music Festival. The only way you're getting these is to win with the 5 at 8:35. We've got Crystal and Robin coming up to see who wins the tickets to head out west.

0: Well, look at that. It's 8:35-ish. You know, give or take. Nobody's really counting, which means it's time for the 5 at 8:35, brought to you by our friends at Westfield Ford. 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Joining us today is Crystal in Hammond and Robin in Orland Park. Robin, why don't you say hello to Crystal?
1: Hi, Crystal.
2: Hey, Robin.
3: Great, ladies. You're up for tickets to go see Kane Brown and McHenry Music Festival. With the 5 at 8:35, we've got 5 country trivia questions. The only rule to the game is that your name is your buzzer. Are you both ready?
2: Ready.
1: I'm ready.
0: With all that said, let's play. Question number one. According to the name of his hit song, what color is Russell Dickerson's Tacoma?
2: Crystal?
1: Red.
0: Is it red? It is not. Robin, do you have a guess?
1: Robin? Black.
0: Is it black? It is not. You'll get the answer Saturday night when he rocks out Windy City Smokeout. It is, of course, blue. Blue Tacoma. Oh.
3: Question number two. Who sings the song Cold as You?
0: Cold. 3 seconds.
3: It was Luke Combs.
0: All right.
3: Still 0-0.
0: Yeah, the good news is still anyone's game. Bad news is nobody's gotten one yet. Question number three. Which Luke Bryan song features the lyrics, "Floating down the Flint River, catch us up a little catfish dinner, gonna sound like a winner when I lay you down and love you right"? 3 seconds.
1: No idea. So much easier when you're listening to this.
0: Yeah, right. It's easier in a car.
3: We hear it all
0: everyone
3: the
0: says.
3: Time.
0: We were looking for That's My Kind of Night. And this does not seem like either one of your kind of night. It's still 0-0 heading into question four.
3: What kind of glasses does Morgan Wallen sing about?
1: Ooh, crystal.
0: Crystal.
1: Whiskey glasses.
0: Is it whiskey glasses? It is.
3: There we go.
0: Crystal takes a 1-0 lead.
1: And I can't believe I blanked on that.
0: Oh.
3: That's okay.
0: Well, Robin, listen, you got to get this to send it to a bonus question. Otherwise, Crystal is going to Kane Brown, okay?
1: Yep, got it.
0: Question number five. What country music icon is nicknamed the Man in Black?
1: Oh,
0: 3 seconds.
1: I know this. Robin?
3: Robin?
1: He passed away.
0: 3 seconds.
1: Black.
3: I know you know it. I could just tell it's on the tip of your tongue.
0: Crystal, we would go to you for your answer, but with 1-0 lead, we don't necessarily now have to. We were looking for Johnny Cash.
1: Johnny Cash. Yeah, I knew that.
3: Oh, my gosh.
1: Congratulations,
0: but
1: Crystal,
0: that means, yeah, Crystal, you're going to Kane Brown.
3: Congratulations.
1: Thanks.
3: Have a great time at that show.
1: Oh, I will.
0: McHenry Music Festival is quickly becoming one of our favorite festivals. It is such a great time with a great scenery and just a beautiful, beautiful area to have it. So have fun, so much fun.
1: Good. I'm excited. Thank you.
0: Now let's get to a little Kane Brown right here.
3: That's what happened to Robin. Lose it.
0: Yeah, oh gosh. God love her.
3: I know. On USA 89.

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1: Here's the latest. More news has come out now about Taylor Swift and that guy we can't talk about.
2: We can talk about
1: We can talk about him.
3: We just can't say his name.
1: We can't say
3: his
1: name.
3: One rule in the show.
1: TMZ is reporting that guests at Madison Square Garden at the reception waited long lines at the buffet. So A-listers ended up eating standing up because there weren't enough seats. There was no formal sit-down dinner, just multiple food stations serving everything from pasta to sushi to filet mignon and Chinese, Italian, American favorites. One source who was at the party said the scene was a bit of a mess. Of course, nobody left hungry, but isn't that weird? There's not enough seats for everybody to sit down. I guess it's more of like a stand social thing, but hours and hours of...
3: I know. That would be...
1: I don't know.
3: Be a lot of standing.
1: And I wouldn't like that. I mean, I wouldn't mind standing for a couple hours.
3: I don't even think she allows standing room only at her concerts.
1: Oh. So, anyway, you know, little tidbits are going to be coming out here and there about the wedding, so we'll get a little more information.
3: It was probably his responsibility to count the number of seats, and he probably can't count that high.
1: Oh, my
3: gosh.
1: Why are
3: We're
1: you
3: We're all
1: saying...
3: thinking it.
1: No, I wasn't. You were.
3: We're all thinking it.
1: You're just jealous.
3: I am jealous. Well,
1: love
3: I'm not jealous.
1: Taylor Swift
3: I'm
1: so much.
3: No, I love Taylor Swift.
1: You are jealous.
3: And I love Taylor Swift. And I just want what's best for her.
1: Mm-hmm.
3: And I don't know.
1: And that would have been more seats.
3: I don't know if
1: for people to sit down.
3: That's true. Your weather today, high of 81 degrees and sunny. The Cubs are in Baltimore tonight. First pitch at 5:30 against the Orioles. The White Sox take on the other Sox, the red ones, at the rate tonight. First pitch for that one at 6:40. But the most important baseball/softball game in town happens at Barron's Park in Elmhurst, Illinois. Tonight, the 12-inch Men's Softball League semifinals go down between Wu Clan and... the Dads.
1: Okay. So if you win, you play another game.
3: If you lose,
1: you're out.
3: If we win at 6:30, we play again at 8:30. And win or lose after any of the games, we're going to pints afterwards.
1: All right. Is that if you play two games in a row on the same night, is that really exhausting?
3: Yeah, it is. Yeah. Especially, yeah, yes, it is. Because we give it our all in every single game that we play. Luckily, we have a little downtime.
1: What about that one that you lost and you like barely scored? Were you giving it your all that
3: night? Why would you bring that up? Why are you trying to bring the juju down? Are you trying to Melissa jinx our softball game?
1: No, I'm just bringing up the night that you guys couldn't get a hit.
3: Because you jinxed.
1: So were you bringing your all that night?
3: You jinxed us when you came out. You both times you've come out to a softball game, you jinxed us. And then you jinxed the men's national team last night who lost 4-1 to the Belgium because you watched it.
1: That is not my fault.
3: That is your fault.
1: They
3: the Melissa
1: didn't know
3: Jinx
1: I was
3: is real. Hashtag
1: it.
3: Melissa Jinx.
1: No.
3: 312-946-4995. Let's make it a thing because it is a thing.
1: Not.
3: Hashtag Melissa Jinx. It's a real thing and it happens. So be careful if you see Melissa at your sporting event.
1: Would you stop it? Just finish.
3: Coming up next. Coming up next. Speaking of Melissa. She loves herself some voice-to-text, and she stepped in it yesterday with it. We'll explain what we mean coming up next.
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2: Hey, whiskey drink.

0: I'm not going to say who, but one of us on this show absolutely loves to use voice to text, whether it be at home in the privacy of his or her house or in public. And that person is Melissa. I got Melissa loves voice to text to the point where whenever she sends an email or a text message, a lot of times it comes chock full of grammatical errors or spelling errors. And yesterday was one of the worst.
1: What?
0: We got a text message in our group chat yesterday.
1: Yeah, and I thought it would be easy to decipher after I got called out on it.
0: Uh-huh. And the text reads, "So what time for sure? ? Do we all need to be there on Friday? ? Obviously, she's referring to Windy City Smokeout, which is this weekend, which we will be there. And on Friday, Melissa was just asking the question, what time do we need to be there on Friday? But instead, it came out in two separate questions. There was a question mark placed in the middle of the
1: sentence.
2: And keep in mind, we've also had a discussion about like what time we are arriving on Saturday so we can get some things done. We had a long discussion about that.
0: Right.
2: So when I got the first text from Mel, which featured two questions, I thought, okay, I think question number one is asking for Saturday, and question number two is asking for Friday. So when I asked, I'm sorry, what do you mean? Austin, what did she say?
0: So what time for sure? Do we all need to be there on Friday? Kyle said, I'm sorry, what do you mean? She goes, at Smokeout, which didn't really
2: real obviously. Helpful.
1: What do you want me to do? Put a smiley face after it? Would that help?
2: Oh my gosh!
1: Gosh,
2: Mel.
1: Guys, all you had to do was take out the question mark in the middle of the sentence.
2: You know what they say in English class? Just remove the punctuation. That's rule number one.
0: Yeah, if you're ever confused by a sentence, remove the punctuation, and that should clear things up. Well, you know it's. Funny is, so we took the text message and put it into a computer like reader to see if maybe we were nuts. And this is what the computer reader came out with the text.
3: So what time for sure? Do we all need to be there on Friday?
0: That was, that was a long pause between sentence one.
2: Yeah,
0: and sentence two.
2: That reader, what? Maybe, did she try removing the punctuation?
0: I don't know.
1: Clearly, she's never used voice to text.
0: One more time.
3: So what time for sure? Do we all need to be there on Friday?
1: Right.
0: It does sound like two separate questions.
1: Do we all need to be there on Friday?
2: No. You're reading it too fast. Too fast.
0: That was two separate questions. Which is like, so what time? Now she's got me wondering, what time for sure? Do we need to be there on Friday?
2: No, we do need to be there on Friday. I just want to clarify.
0: And we hope to see you there on Friday, Saturday, and Sunday. Windy City Smokeout this weekend. In honor of Smokeout, Melissa and I are going to debate the best barbecue coming up next.

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0: And if you can't tell, we are excited. In fact, we are debating today what is the best barbecue at Smokeout. It's time for Melissa versus Austin, which means we have brought in our producer, Kyle, to help mediate this fight. Kyle, why don't you go ahead and lay out the ground rules for us?
1: Very simple. Each of you have 30 seconds to make your case on what is the best barbecue to eat at Windy City Smokeout this weekend. And then myself and the texters to 312-946-4995 will decide who is right. Now, Austin, for the first time in like a month, you have won the pre-show coin flip. Would you like to go first or second?
0: I'd like to go second because first is the worst, second is the best.
1: Oh, some have said that, and third is the one with the hairy chest.
0: That
1: ladies? Okay, Melissa, you are going to go first here. Now, what was the barbecue item that you chose for the debate?
2: I chose pulled barbecue sandwich.
1: Good choice. Austin, what are you going with?
0: Brisket nachos.
1: Okay, so Melissa, you are going to make your case on why pulled barbecue sandwich is better than brisket nacho. Are you ready?
2: Ready.
1: On your mark, get set, go.
2: Brisket, risket. It sits in your stomach like a rock when you take pulled barbecue pork. It just sits in there. It's just the perfect amount of satisfaction in your tummy. Barbecue pork. The pork is known as the other white meat. Not like brisket that's red meat that's supposed to clog all your arteries. Brisket nachos are like a combination of trying to eat a Mexican meal and trying to eat barbecue. Who decided to put those two together in the first place? Not a good decision. And the final kicker is it's the way less messy to eat a barbecue pork sandwich. The bread protects your fingers. Brisket nachos are a complete
1: Protect your fingers. Mel, you tried to say mixing barbecue with Mexican. Who would do that? What you don't know is that the judge here loves both barbecue and Mexican food. So not the best.
2: Doesn't mean
1: argument.
2: They belong together.
0: I will say this, though. Great recovery from the start.
1: Yeah, that was a stumble out of the gate. Austin, now you got to say why brisket nachos are better than pulled barbecue sandwich. Are you ready?
0: Yes.
1: On your mark, get set, go.
0: Hey, Mel, I'll tell you which food is best at Smokeout. It's nachos. It's nachos. Brisket nachos. They are the Caleb Williams of barbecue, the number one overall draft pick at Smokeout, and also good in the cold. What else is better? Pulled pork? Grow up. Ribs? You need a forest full of toothpicks. Brisket nachos looked at barbecue and said, what if every bite was made the best bite? You have smoked brisket, cheese, chips, jalapenos, enough barbecue sauce to make you question the existence of napkins. It's the Mount Rushmore of ingredients. If our founding fathers were delicious. If aliens landed at Smokeout and asked what humanity accomplished, don't show them the moon landing. Hand them brisket nachos. They'll soon realize we are the intelligent life form in the galaxy.
1: I'm sorry, I couldn't hear that last part.
2: I don't know.
1: Man, you guys really don't know how to make a 30-second argument.
3: It's harder than it looks.
1: Yeah, clearly. But I'm ready to make my decision because unlike your timing, this was not tough at all. The
2: winner
1: for Melissa versus Austin, best barbecue is the brisket nachos.
2: You already said in the beginning you were biased because you liked the two of those. So in course,
1: no, I was just pointing out that your argument was flawed from the beginning. But that wasn't even the worst part of your argument. The worst part was when you went. I thought Adam Sandler was in New York doing weddings, not on air trying to do some shabba-ba-doo.
2: You know, fine. Go eat your brisket nachos and get your messy fingers, okay?
1: Yeah, because pulled barbecue sandwich will not get messy at all.
2: Nah.
0: Can we get those, though?
1: Yeah, for sure.
2: Absolutely.
0: I'm so hungry.
2: Me too.
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0: For longtime listeners of Melissa and Austin, you may remember Dear Melissa and Austin, where Melissa and I would offer relationship advice to listeners. We have since done away with that until today. Melissa, it's time to dust off our old relationship advice hats.
1: Oof.
0: Because we got to give some relationship advice to our very own Kyle Melnimo, our producer.
1: Really?
0: Kyle,
1: having some relationship problems?
0: What's going on with you and your wife, Haley?
2: Thank you. Yes, Kyle from North Center.
0: Oh, hi, Kyle from North Center.
2: It's great. Long-time listener, first-time talker. This morning, when I was leaving, I said goodbye to my wife, and I gave her a kiss on the forehead, and she rolled over, looked me dead in the eyes, and said, "Your fart was so bad last night that it woke me up from my sleep."
0: Oh, what? My gosh.
2: And when I said, "Well, I've been up with a toothache. Does that help?" She just goes, "Nope." And rolled over.
1: Oh, my gosh.
2: And I have since followed up with a text this morning to be like, "Hey, what's up?" She doesn't seem none too pleased with the old fart in the middle of the night thing.
0: Yeah, well, because you were up with a toothache. She was up with a toothache.
2: So I'm curious, for Dear Melissa and Austin, what advice do you guys have for me to smooth things over with the missus?
0: Good question.
1: Well, telling her you won't toot in the middle of the night
2: anymore.
1: But
2: I can't control that,
0: Melissa. He can't control it.
1: How about controlling what you're eating before you go to bed?
0: Well, I mean, he can control that, but he doesn't want to.
2: Yeah, that's boring. Austin?
0: What I would say is you should just keep farting. Fart all the time. Because if there's one thing I've learned, like
1: this is already bad advice.
0: Hang on, Melissa. When we lived in the city, you know, there would be noises that would keep us up. But the longer we lived in the city, the more used to them we became. Mm-hmm. So the more used to your tooting that she gets, the more used to it she'll be, and she'll sleep right through.
1: I don't like that at all.
2: Really?
1: I do have some actual real advice.
0: Are you saying that my advice stinks?
1: Yes, I am. What you need to do is you need to buy your wife some fresh flowers and put them next to the bed.
2: Okay.
1: Because if you go toot toot in the middle of the night, she'll be able to just smell those lovely roses.
2: Okay.
1: Instead of your little fart fart.
0: Yeah.
2: Okay.
0: Maybe tape them to her face, too. You know, like some people wear sleep apnea masks. Yeah. She can wear a rose mask.
1: Just make them very fragrant.
2: Okay. Okay.
1: Fill the room with a good scent.
2: You know, I found this very helpful.
0: Yeah.
2: I think we should bring back Dear Melissa and Austin, mainly when I pass gas in the middle of the night and have to ask two people for advice.
0: Our advice certainly won't cause any more issues within your relationship.
2: No,
1: Well, Austin's advice will.
0: Okay. All right. You don't know that, okay?
1: Yes, I do. I'm a girl.
0: Yeah. Well, you know what?
1: So, no farting.
0: Why not?
1: Because
0: it
1: smells.
0: It's a natural thing that your body does.
1: Well, then get up and go to the bathroom.
2: Well, I can't control it because I was sleeping.
0: Considering it is Windy City Smokeout Week and we are your official home of all things smokeout, we got to bring on one of our good friends.

0: You know him from Bachelor Nation, both The Bachelorette and Bachelor in Paradise. Kenny Brash is going to join us in studio to give us his tips for Windy City Smokeout as a guy who has been going since the days of when it was under the overpass in River North.
1: Yeah, when it was small. So if you want tips, this is the guy you're going to want to get it from.
0: Kenny Brash joins us next right here on Melissa and Austin.

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0: is Windy City Smokeout Week, and to celebrate, we want to get you geared up for Smokeout with the best tips for all you first-time goers. And today, we are welcoming on a guy by the name of Kenny Brash, who you may know from The Bachelorette. He met his lovely wife, Mari, on The Bachelor in Paradise.
1: That
0: he also
1: crazy.
0: Yeah, he manages the boy band night here in Chicago. He may or may not have the same haircut place as yours truly. Kenny, thank you for coming in studio with us.
2: Yeah, no problem.
0: You are a Windy City Smokeout regular. You've been going for years, right?
2: All the way since the old location under the overpass, and then I think every year since it's been at the United Center, too.
1: What is a tip for attending these? Like, how to find a spot or how to deal with the heat, or what do you do when you go?
2: I think my biggest tip, when I tell people that they're going, is about the food. I always say, like, the music's always great, obviously, but, like, I spend all my time in, like, the barbecue section. Like, you know how they have it split where the food's just like in its own thing. Like,
0: this
2: fest is different than like most, where it's actually half about the food, I feel like, and the music, not just the music. So my advice is always like, try all the different food. There's so many great places from like that you can't get in Chicago.
1: Right. Go hungry.
2: Mm-hmm. Go very hungry.
1: Hungry with an empty stomach.
2: Yeah. And if you got the 4-day, it's perfect because you can kind of split it up. But if you got the 1 day, it's a little tougher to try everything. But I think you really make an effort.
0: And this is coming from one of the fittest guys in Chicago.
2: I save up all the cheat meals.
0: Yeah, I was going to say.
2: This week.
0: Yeah, because you, correct me if I'm wrong, you do a little competitive bodybuilding on the side.
2: Yeah. This helps, though. It's a lot of protein.
0: Yeah, so that's what I was going to ask, is like, how do you fit this into your diet?
2: Because it's a lot of protein. That's the good part. It's a lot of meats. I mean, there is some good, you know, mac and cheese stuff going on in the cornbread stuff. Like, there's so many good things. I sometimes I don't even pay attention to the music lineup until I get there and I check who's playing. me and my wife specifically go to eat at this thing.
1: I'm going to add on to the food suggestions. Get there early.
2: Yes. Yeah.
1: Because the lines get long late in the day.
0: And they run out.
1: They run out.
2: Yeah, the opposite of that sometimes. So we'll eat early. And then, like, when like the main act or right, like the direct support act is on, we'll go back to the food because it's the lines are a lot less. By the stage at that point.
0: Right.
1: Oh, that's so true.
2: So you got like free reign of the food of what's left, though.
0: On a typical Windy City Smokeout day, how many different places will you hit up? Is it just one per night that you're there?
2: We'll 5-6 different booths probably.
0: Okay.
2: We like to eat. She's Latina. She likes to eat a lot.
0: Right. That's good.
1: Yeah, it is.
0: I'm just going to chalk it up. The amount of barbecue that I eat, I'm just going to say, it's protein.
2: If
0: Kenny can look like that eating that much barbecue, then so can I, right?
2: Well, you're walking around sweating.
0: Yeah.
1: You're working it off.
0: What is that look? What is that hesitation?
1: I didn't hesitate.
0: You don't think I can look like Kenny if I try hard?
1: Sure you can.
0: I mean, we already go to the same barber.
2: Yeah.
1: Well, why don't you start going to the same gym? Why don't you guys work out together, okay? Just start lifting together in the gym.
0: Can you spot me?
2: Yeah, I can spot you.
0: Okay. Kenny Brash. Guys, if you're not following him on Instagram, at Kenny Brash 10, that's BRAASCH, you need to be. Can't wait to see you out there.
2: I can't wait for your stage announcements from you guys.
0: Will you cheer loud for us?
2: Of course.
1: You'll be the only one.
0: We'll be like, all right, well, Kenny's here.
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0: Katie and Company.
1: There are basically like 1 million pictures of all the guests going in and out of Taylor Swift and Travis Kelce's wedding. But something that I noticed that I just loved and kind of like warmed my little country music heart was there was a lot of couples and celebrities arriving with their dates, but the whole country music crew who went, they all rode together in this like giant fabulous carpool. And in case you missed this, it was the whole Little Big Town crew with Kelce Ballerini, Miranda Lambert and her husband, Maren Morris, and then Christian Bush from Sugarland. Like, they all got ready together, they took pictures, they rode to the wedding. It was like this very fabulous adult prom, and I would have just died to have been a fly on the wall.

The memes that have come from that couple climbing to the top of the Empire State Building and then getting engaged have just been incredible content. But also, I can hardly look at it because of my own fear of heights. Like, it's so intense, but also, it's hilarious.

0: Jenna Fisher.
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0: Stacey Musgraves is coming for two shows at the United Center. 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

I don't think there's an artist that's been more on my Instagram feed than Kacey Musgrave. She's coming to the United Center. I want you to be there. August 20th, she'll be there, and so will you. I'll get you in this afternoon at 4:30. 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

0: 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I mean, congratulations, he won, but he also has to be feeling still so miserable.
1: Baby girl, you out your mind, you way too good for me. Thinking about the day we met, you could have just ignored me. Here I am, laying next to

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1: Glenn Powell and Judd Apatow are making a new country music movie, and I got a little inside tip from someone who's in the movie. Tell you more about this in just a few. I woke up.

0: Katie and Company.
1: So Judd Apatow, who made like all my favorite millennial high school movies like Superbad, has been working on this new country music comedy called The Comeback King with Glenn Powell. And we don't know a ton about it, but we do know that they were filming some of these scenes last month at CMA Fest for the movie. And I knew that Hardy had performed the same night that Glenn was there filming. So I asked Hardy if he knew anything about the movie, and I actually got a lot of information out of him.
2: I'm in a scene.
1: You're in a scene?
2: Yeah, but I can't talk about it.
1: I'm thinking about like what I can ask you.
2: That's funny, and I will say this. I think this is fine. It's the hardest acting I've ever had to do because of how funny it is. And the lines that got fed to me and the other person in the scene, I felt like I was watching Superbad, but I was like the actor.
1: But like they really only recently started dropping hints like there's going to be a lot of writers and artists and everybody's making cameos, but it's been very quiet in town. Like
2: there's
1: I've
2: a lot
1: heard
2: of cameos.
1: Incredible. This new movie, The Comeback King, is due out February 5th, 2027, and I cannot wait to see Hardy's cameo along with apparently a lot of other country artists.

0: Listen, do you think we can give away some tickets this week with the 5 at 8:35?
1: Yeah, we can.
0: Okay, cool. Wait, why'd you say it like that?
1: What? I said we can.
0: Oh, is this because you want to give away Kane Brown tickets when he comes to the McHenry Music Festival in September?
1: Yeah, I'd be Brown.
0: Okay, join us tomorrow for the 5 at 8:35 with Melissa and Austin.
1: Kane Brown.

Why is it that after the 4th of July, it just feels like summer is over? Like, it's not. I hate that. But we really do have a lot more time, but also we don't. I mean, it's going to be like 2 more weeks and the stores are going to be trying to put pumpkins out.

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0: Casey Musgraves is coming for two shows at the United Center. 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

I don't think there's an artist that's been more on my Instagram feed than Kacey Musgrave. She's coming to the United Center. I want you to be there. August 20th, she'll be there, and so will you. I'll get you in this afternoon at 4:30. Scotty, thanks for hanging out on US 99.

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I feel like I've got some work to do to grow that number. 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
1: 42% of Americans feel a very certain way about their name. Talking about this more in just a few.
2: A few days before he turned 80, he was sitting out back in a rocker. He said, "What you been up to lately?"

0: Company.
1: 42% of Americans feel like their name doesn't suit them, which I have never really thought about because I feel so wholeheartedly like a Katie. I feel like I even look like a Katie. I can't make sense of that. But apparently a lot of people go through this. According to the new survey, 1 in 5 people wish they could change their name entirely. This name dissatisfaction is apparently a very common experience, with negative feelings about names even correlating with like lower self-confidence or self-esteem. What's crazy about this is, do people realize, like, you can change your name if you hate it that much?
2: Meet Princess Consuela Banana Hammock.
1: It is worth noting that Princess Consuela did eventually go back to her given name. So maybe think about it for a while if you're gonna change it.

No one likes a know-it-all, and we have one on our morning show. If you beat Austin in country music trivia tomorrow, you could score $500 from our friends at Hattie B's. Melissa and I are begging you to win and to beat him on US 99 tomorrow.

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1: What happens if I lose it?
0: You go home with nothing.
1: That would happen to me. I could feel it.
0: Don't be so hard on yourself.
1: I'm good as you.
0: Hey.
1: Sorry. Can we be cool again?

zone. Today is National Macaroni and Cheese Day, and I feel like, you know, mac and cheese, it gets billed as a kid's food, but as a full-grown adult, like, there are still a few things I love more than some piping hot mac and cheese.

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0: Kane Brown is part of the McHenry Music Festival weekend, and we've got your tickets as we celebrate cool again. 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

I don't think there's an artist that's been more on my Instagram feed than Kacey Musgrave. She's coming to the United Center. I want you to be there. August 20th, she'll be there, and so will you. I'll get you in this afternoon at 4:30. 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

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Then my friends took him for a week. 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Like, I never want to be away from him that long ever again.

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0: Katie and Company.
1: If you've ever seen people talking about a run club and thought to yourself, there is no way in heck I'm doing that, this club may be the one for you. There's a new lie down club. I know my interest has peaked, that is very quickly gaining popularity. It's called Club Rest Stop, and it was started by a wellness coach in New York. It involves meeting up in Central Park for 2 hours, doing guided breathing, sound baths, meditation, or you can just take a nap. The first event drew about 40 people, but now 700 have signed up for future events. One member said it's important because younger generations have apparently forgotten how to rest. The organizer said she wants people to stop feeling guilty about taking a break, even if it's just for a few minutes. And you know what I think is interesting about this? I think that as a culture, we stopped relaxing and napping. Like in the 90s, you were bored a lot. So like laying down and taking a nap felt way more common. Whereas now you might lay down, but you're always on your phone. I don't think we're getting like enough horizontal resting time. That's what we need more of.

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1: What happens if I lose it?
0: You go home with nothing.
1: That would happen to me. I could feel it.
0: Don't be so hard on yourself.
1: I'm good as you.
0: Hey.
1: Sorry. Can we be cool again?

0: I am very late to this game, but I finally watched voicemails for Isabel, and I loved it. Like, I mean, I cannot recommend this enough. The rom-com is back, and it is thriving.
1: I was all but 22, I think, at the time. I'd been out on the road, lonely at night. And it'd been a while,

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2: 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And boy, let me tell you, she was the prettiest thing I'd ever seen in a pair of boots. 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And that's when I realized that she was every cowboy's dream come true.

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1: Casey Musgraves is coming for two shows at the United Center. 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

don't think there's an artist that's been more on my Instagram feed than Kacey Musgrave. She's coming to the United Center. I want you to be there. August 20th, she'll be there, and so will you. I'll get you in this afternoon at 4:30.

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4: Megan Maroney is here this week hanging out with us, and you have been out on the road on the Cloud 9 tour having the time of your life. I want to know, when you guys are on the bus and you've got downtime, are you binging anything good right now?
5: We rewatch the Never Say Never documentary by Justin Bieber all the time. It's just like a comfort thing. It's like, you know how like The Office is like one of those shows where it's the Never Say Never documentary for me.
4: Incredible.
5: I just started that off-campus show. That was last night, though. So
4: love it.
5: I'm like very new to that. But
4: it's very good. I stick with it.
5: Okay.
4: Somebody the other day texted me, I'll tell you who after this, and she's like, I just can't get into this. And I was like, just stick with it. I'm telling
5: you. It reminds me of like something I would have watched in high school. It's almost like kind of like Friday Night Lights to me. You know what I mean?
4: Yes. Like it's like a little bit cheesy.
5: But right. Like, but I think I could see myself getting into it because I kind of love stupid TV. Oh, yeah. Also Love Island. There's a new season of that. I'm not like too into it, but it shows up on my TikTok so much that I feel like I'm in the loop. So I will like watch it when my friends have it on.
4: Isn't that funny that you feel like that? Like, I've never seen any of Euphoria, but I feel like I watched the last season of Euphoria because it kept popping up on my Instagram and TikTok.
5: And I feel like I've got the important part.
4: Exactly. I feel like I don't even need to watch the show. Megan Maroney is here hanging out with us. On the way, we're going to talk about her song Medicine and some of her favorite lines in it. But first, we're going to play this one for you. It's Megan Maroney's Am I Okay?
5: On the Superstar Power Hour.

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1: Megan Maroney is here this week hanging out with us, and you have got two very big songs out right now. One is Beautiful Things. The other is Medicine, which I feel like this has to be such a fun moment in your live show.
2: So much fun. I have a little shoulder shimmy and a little kick moment. Yeah, it's the second song on the set list, so the vibes are pretty high during this one, and yeah, it's much different than Beautiful Things. I always thought this was the immediate country radio song. It's cool that it's getting its moment, and
1: I'm talk about like day to... you guys wrote that song. Like,
2: so we were in the East Tennessee Mountains. It was me, Connie Harrington, Jesse Alexander, and Jesse Joe Dillon, and I had How You Like the Taste of Your Own Medicine in my notes, and I don't know, we just started, and it was kind of just like the like it felt very, then we all started harmonizing, we're like snapping. It felt very like old school, and really got brought to life in the studio. And I just think that song is funny because I'm not quite that toxic anymore, honestly, too, because I'm like, I've been so single for so long, like, that I'm like, I don't even have time to play games with guys like that. But if I did have time, that's exactly what I would be doing.
1: You are so lucky I don't have time.
2: I know. Yeah. It's over for you guys when I have time. But it's just funny, like, oh, you gave your number to an LA Blonde? Well, I gave a quarterback mine.
1: Yeah.
2: And it's just like petty in the best way. And my favorite part of that song, which I don't know if it's that, it's not like groundbreaking or anything, but it was funny to write, was don't worry, babe, I'm gonna call you back in 120 hours. So at the beginning of the song, I say, ain't heard from you in 3 long days, you won't hear from me for 5. Uh-huh. So 120 hours is 5 days.
1: Oh my
2: so
1: God.
2: It's just like a cute little, we had fun being like, ha ha ha.
1: Yeah, like,
2: look,
1: we did it again.
2: I know. Like, oh my God, we're so intelligent.
1: Again, masterminding all this stuff. Well, I do want to talk about more of your favorite lyrics in this song, and then we'll play that coming up in just a little bit on the Superstar Power Hour with Megan Maroney. They

Why is Megan Maroney's favorite song in her line Medicine about crying in the shower? We're going to talk all about that coming up in just a few, and we'll play Medicine for you, so don't go anywhere.

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0: Kind of talking like favorite lyrics in this song. Talk about another one of your favorites in here.
1: And then the "You Should Try Crying in the Shower." Because like honestly, it's great to cry in the shower. Like when you really need a good shower cry.
0: Oh my God. That hits different. A shower cry is really good. And it's plane like, cry is good.
1: Right. A car cry. There was a time where I was rehearsing for the Kenny Chesney tour. Was that correct? Yeah, it was the Kenny Chesney tour. And I actually had to leave rehearsals because I was so distraught. It was raining. I'm sitting in my car, front seat, eating Taco Bell, crying. And I'm like, oh, this is peak.
0: Like, honestly, where you're in the car and you can just like scream if you need to, or like whatever.
1: Literally like sniffling while like downing a taco. Like I was like, okay, life isn't so bad. This is awesome. But yeah, crying in the shower fit into the song better than "You Should Try Crying in Your Car Eating Taco Bell" in the rain. Exactly. It's really great.
0: Megan Maroney is on right now. This is Medicine on Katie and Company.

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1: Megan Maroney is here this week hanging out with us, and in just a second, I'm going to play your song, Medicine, and we were just

0: Kane Brown is part of the McHenry Music Festival weekend, and we've got your tickets as we celebrate cool again. 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Put some miles on it. 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

Hey y'all, it's Lainey Wilson. I am coming back to Chicago for Windy City Smokeout on July 10th. I cannot wait to see y'all. 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

In the middle of 90 minutes, nonstop country. Hey, Scotty, you know, we're trying to knock off some of that stink from that game last night. I tried to make a call and see if we can get that 4-1 score overturned, but apparently that's not supposed to happen. Scotty, let's hang out here. I got Casey Musgrave's tickets on the way as we get into Smokeout artist George Burge.

It's an air conditioning kind of day again. We're cooking. It's all right. Not like last week, though. It's Scotty. That's Ella Langley and Morgan Wallen together. I Can't Love You Anymore, their latest duet. Kacey Musgraves is coming to town, another powerhouse woman in country music. And I want to get you in. That's happening at about 4:30 today, so you can always stream on your Odyssey app or ask your smart speaker to play US.

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1: You might find a cowgirl, if that's what you're looking for, at Windy City Smokeout. Happy Smokeout Week. It all kicks off tomorrow, Scotty, but what kicks off in less than two songs? The three trivia questions no one's been able to get, they're yours after Smokeout artist Russell.

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0: I have an internal struggle. I have a conflict. I don't know if that's my favorite song off the album with Luke Combs, Be By You, or it's Rethink Some Things. Those are two that I love off of his latest album. You go check it out and decide for yourself and tell me what you... Well, after the show, though. Wait till 7 o'clock, all right? It's Scotty. Appreciate you hanging out as we jump into Get All Three. These are the three trivia questions. They stick. They go on and on till you get all three. Haven't gotten them yet, so TJ's going to jump in and take them on. How you doing, TJ?
1: Scotty, I'm good.

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0: was walking around watching the Argentina-Egypt game that happened today. Argentina pulled it off, by the way, in case you missed it or if I just ruined it for you. However, we're trying to find a winner ourselves.
1: Can you get all three?
0: The three trivia questions that stick and go on and on till you get all three. Will TJ be the Lionel Messi of get all three? We're going to find out. He answered question 1 and 2 moments ago. Are you ready to jump back in, TJ?
2: Oh, I'm ready.
3: Okay. Question 3. 28% of men do this at least once a year without telling their wives. What do you think it is?
2: All right, this one has my name all over it, too. And I think it's a little bit more than 28%, but that would be your pants.
0: All right.
2: I don't 3 for 3 on this.
0: All right. TJ, you got... one correct. You got one. Hey, TJ, hold on 1 second for me, okay?
2: All right, we'll do.
0: My man's always wanted to say that on the radio, I'm sure. Anyways, let's see if we can find someone to get all three. You get to play tomorrow with the same three questions. 312-946-4995. 312-946-4995. 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
1: Listen, do you think we can give away some tickets this week with the 5 at 8:35?
2: Yeah, we can.
1: Okay, cool. 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
2: Kane Brown. 17.

Last week, I told you Garth Brooks had a countdown going on his website that ended this morning. Now, if you missed the big announcement, we had a lot of speculation of what it was going to be. A box set of some kind, a greatest hits, a sphere, a residency in Vegas, and what we now know, and I'll fill you in after 4.

0: Casey Musgrave's tickets are still on the way, but first, let's get you a couple things you need to know today.
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0: We got the announcement of what Garth Brooks, the big countdown on his website, was all about, because it expired at 7 o'clock this morning, and it wasn't a box set. It wasn't a Sphere residency. It was a tour. Garth Brooks announced the tour is kicking off in Indianapolis in just like a month and a half. But that's the only date he gave. That's it. There's two shows kicking it off in Indianapolis, and that's all we have. There's videos, too. I put it on Instagram where he's kind of almost awkwardly whispering to this piece of equipment. And he's like, hey, old girl, it's been a long time. But it is like the glass encasing from his tour, 20-some years ago, that was around the drum set. So you can see it. If you don't know what I'm talking about, you can see it on Instagram right now. But that was the announcement that Garth Brooks going on tour. So as soon as he announces any kind of show that's near us outside of Indianapolis, which really isn't that far, I guess it's only a couple hours, 3 hours away, you check it out at US99.com.
5: Girl, I never seen you in this town. If you need somebody to show you around, well,

miles on it. Last year, Kane Brown shut down Windy City Smokeout with that song right there. It's Scotty. It's Windy City Smokeout Week. And actually, something I want to bring you backstage with me. Something happens backstage that makes me really uncomfortable that it happens. And I'm going to ask some advice for you and fill you in on what that is in about 5 minutes.

0: We treat every day like it's Friday while we're at work. We plan on doing absolutely nothing. 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
1: I've been doing better.

0: Weird question, but how do you tip? And what I mean by that, if you are at a place where there's an open bar or a place that you have to go up multiple times to the bar, do you tip every single time you go up to the bar, or do you tip once at the beginning, once at the end? Because I feel like every time I go up to the bar, I have to tip. But I want to tip like one big thing at the beginning to be like, hey, look, I'm a good customer. I want great service.
1: Totally.
0: But then it comes with problems because sometimes the bartenders switch out and then they're like, that person didn't tip and I don't know who it goes to. You know what I'm saying?
1: I mean, if I kept like the tab open or whatever, I would do, you know, like a tip at the end, of course. But if I just went up each time and paid, I guess I'd tip on each drink. But I mean, I don't go out as much as I used to.
0: Right. So. I bring this up because at Windy City Smokeout, just to pull back the curtain, like backstage, there's an open bar that's presented by Summer House. So you go up there and you get drinks. And I feel like I have to tip every time, but I don't always have enough small bills. Like, I want to just tip once big at the end, but then I'm worried that throughout they're like, oh, this guy's not tipping us, and not knowing I'm going to tip at the end, or if they switch out, somebody thinks I never did. So I don't know the right answer, and I don't know what bartenders expect or think when that's happening, you know?
1: Totally.
0: So but I'm with you. It feels like you have to tip every time you go up. Otherwise, somebody's thinking you're not tipping.
1: Yeah, I would just do it every time I go up, I guess.
0: I know, that's a huge insecurity for me. I don't want to be the guy that doesn't tip. I hate that. To me, it's so disrespectful. And so I don't know what the best move is. Maybe if you're a bartender, you've been through this, you think about this all the time too. Maybe you're just like, oh my God, I don't know either. 312-946-4995. What's the expectation? What are you thinking, bartenders? Are you assuming people are going to tip at some point, or we better be tipping every time we go up there? 312-946-4995. I just don't want anyone to think Scotty doesn't tip. I do. 312-946-4995.
2: Every

0: Mr. Riley Green. Casey Musgraves is coming to the United Center. I'm going to get you in that in about 90 seconds.
1: The Scotty K Show.
0: All right, Mike. So how do you tip, man? Are you someone that tips every time you go up to the bar if you're getting multiple drinks? Not a tab open situation, but you have to go up, or are you trying to tip one big at the end, one big at the beginning? Because I have that insecurity that I'm going to be perceived that I don't tip if I don't tip every time I go up to the bar. You know what I'm saying?
2: Yeah, so one big one at the beginning. I got a buddy of mine who used to be a bartender, and he said that if you give it, let's say you drop a $20 or $25 tip at the beginning, and you make sure that bartender sees and knows that you gave it to them, they will serve you well the rest of the night.
0: Yeah. Because that's a good point, too. You always have to make sure they see you do the tip, right?
2: Correct. And you kind of make a comment, be like, hey, remember me next time.
0: Here's the problem with that, though, is that sometimes bartenders swap out, right? They change. And so if it's a different person, then that's where that problem comes in, right?
2: Yeah, but I don't think bartenders swap out as much as you would think during a...
0: Right. But if they do... Right. All right, thank you. I just don't want them to be like, Scotty doesn't tip. That is my big insecurity, that would be the perception. So you can hit me on Instagram, too. Scotty K on air. Scotty with a Y, the letter K, on air. 312-946-4995. Use that number, because I'm going to get you to Casey Musgraves right now on US 99. Good luck.

0: Kane Brown is part of the McHenry Music Festival weekend, and we've got your tickets as we celebrate. Cool again, cool again. 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Toyota, let's go places. Put some miles on it. The Yuengling ticket window swings open tomorrow morning with the 5 at 8:35.
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8: 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Like three chords and the truth. 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

0: In about 3 minutes, I'm going to play a song, which it's a brand new song, but it is written and is the first time that the artist who sings it ever wrote with our Windy City Smokeout artist, Tyler Hubbard. You're going to find out who it is and hear the song coming up in about 3 minutes. But first, let's get you in to see Kacey Musgraves.
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0: Rita, you're going to go see Kacey Musgraves. Congratulations.
2: Oh, great. Thank you.
0: All right, Rita. The other thing that's happening is you're going to become my co-host for just 2 minutes here. I got three stories in front of me. I'll give you the headlines. You tell me which story we're going to talk more about, okay?
2: Okay, sounds good.
0: All right, I know the USA team got knocked out, but do you want to know what people are joking and calling the FIFA 15?
2: No.
0: All right, we'll move on to the next story. Do you want to know what the key to maximum happiness is?
2: Yes.
0: All right, it's actually very simple. It's eating breakfast. That's what researchers have found, that the energy you lose by skipping breakfast never gets made up. So no matter what you eat for the rest of the day, you're not making that energy up. So this study shows that the more energy you have, the happier you're going to feel. So eating breakfast is actually the key to setting yourself up for maximum happiness during the day.
2: Wow, that's awesome.
0: Yep, now you know. All right, no more excuses, no more grumpy, okay?
2: Okay.
0: All right, hold on 1 second. I'll get you your tickets. I will do them again all week at 4:30 here on US 99.

If you're coming to hang out with us this week at Windy City Smokeout, there's a couple ways you can pick up your wristbands early. That way you don't have to mess with the mess. You know what I'm saying? There's a couple ways. Bub Cities, Rosemont, downtown also, as well as Summer House. Check it out on their socials. It's all up.

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0: cool thing about the Windy City Smokeout lineup for this week is that I have so many different Windy City Smokeout artists I'm going to play probably in the next 30 minutes. See how many you can count, all right, in the next 30 minutes here. While we do that, let's jump into the all the weird news stories floating around the internet. Start counting soon.
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0: I'll give you the good news of a story. Kristen, you are going to try and guess the bad.
7: Okay.
0: All right, so the good news of the story is there's a mom that actually threw a really big celebration for one of her baby's big milestones. You know, the baby does their first of anything, and moms get excited. And so they threw a big, elaborate celebration for their child's first. What do you think the bad news of that story is?
7: Nobody showed up.
0: Oh, that would be sad. No, the bad news of the story is that when you think about children's firsts, you think about their first words, their first steps, things like that.
7: Oh, God. Oh, God.
0: She threw a party for the baby's first tooth. Not lost, the first tooth that came in. She threw a party for it. And so there's these huge, elaborate pictures. Like, you'd think this was a baby shower of some kind or a 30th birthday party with balloons and drinks everywhere. But nope, it was just for getting a first tooth.
7: Wow. That's a lot.
0: Yeah, it's a lot, which the baby will never remember. And also, it must be their first kid because they don't realize what kind of nightmare they're about to be in for now that the baby is teething.
7: Correct.
0: They would not be celebrating if they knew.
7: That's the truth.
0: All right, hang on right there. The question that no one's been able to answer yet is coming up in 5 minutes on US 99.

0: There's one. How many smokeout artists am I going to play this hour? All right, you got to keep track. Let's jump into the question you can't answer.
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0: Americans take more photos at this sporting event than any other event. What sport is it? Americans take photos, more photos at this sporting event than any other sporting event. What sport is it? Okay, you're going to be surprised by this. I was. 312-946-4995. 312-946-4995. Americans take more photos at this sporting event than any other sporting event. 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
9: One of the five actually looked at us and said, if you name it Penny Mustard, I won't work here anymore.
10: I'm not wearing a coat that says that. I will not wear a hat that says that. Today, that person wears a coat and a hat and proud too, I think.
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10: Our younger brother, Maynard, told us that name is stupid.
9: Did he?
10: Yes.
9: A lot of other people said that, too.
10: And 6 months later, he told me that name was ingenious. That was the best name you could have ever come up with. Just took a little while for some people to get over the hump of appreciating it.
9: We got hate mail after changing the name to Penny Mustard.
10: Yeah.
9: There were so many people thought it was the dumbest thing ever.
10: Yeah.
9: But we knew immediately it was the right name, and it is the right name. It fits. It still fits. It always fit. It was it was unique. It had meaning. It had meaning to both of us.
10: Yeah.
9: It's unforgettable. A little weird.
11: See more at pennymustard.com.
9: But weird things are easy to remember.
10: Yeah.
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0: What do you say we jump right in? Let's see if we can knock this question out. The question you can't answer. This one has gotten more wrong answers than I think any other question so far.
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0: John, Americans take more photos at this sporting event than any other sporting event. What sport do you think it is?
2: All right, you said we'd be surprised, so I'm not going to go with the normal one. I'm going to go with golf.
0: Golf would be a surprise. That's not the answer I'm looking for, though. Thank you, though.
2: Oh, all right. Thanks, brother.
0: Tim, what sport do you think it is?
3: I think it's baseball.
0: It's not baseball. I would guess that, too, but that's not it. Thank you. All right, Becky and Aiden, what do you think it is?
4: Football.
0: Great guess. Not it, though. Thank you. All right, Mateo, what sport do you think it is?
5: I'm going to say basketball.
0: Great guess as well. Not it. Frank, what do you think it is?
6: I think it's the Kentucky Derby.
0: Great guess. Getting closer. Not it, though. Jamie, what sport do you think it is?
7: Soccer
0: is very timely and probably right now, but not overall. The answer I'm looking for is that Americans take more photos at car racing, like NASCAR, than any other sport. Which is interesting because if the cars are moving, all your photos are probably blurry.
7: That's a good point.
0: Yeah, I don't know. Thanks, guys.
7: Thank you. I love the first cast when the water's glass and the line starts to run.

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1: What happens if I lose it?
0: You go home with nothing.
1: That would happen to me. I could feel it.
0: Don't be so hard on yourself.
1: I'm good as you.
0: Hey.
1: Sorry. Can we be cool again?

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1: cool again.
0: The summer of red, white, and 250, driven by your local Chicagoland Toyota dealers. 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
1: This one could tell a story here. If we go from that song, Cowgirl, which you could find at Windy City Smokeout this weekend, and then we go right in to All of My Exes with Lauren Alena and Chase Matthew, you might find that also at Windy City Smokeout. Either way, let me know. I want a videotape. Another

I'm excited to get some new music, which is wild because the tour that Megan Maroney is on is exhausting. It's a taxing tour, man. It is. It has the production and actually has a lot of the production people from Sabrina Carpenter's stadium tour. So that's how intense it is. But she said with Katie Neal during the Superstar Power Hour that she is currently writing music for that next album.

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16 in a row, nonstop country. In about 3 minutes, I want to play a brand new song from an artist that is probably one of the most popular up-and-coming artists in the Nashville circuit. And then a song that will be performed for the first time live ever with the full band at Windy City Smokeout. Gave

This is the latest from Alexandra Kay. It's called Straight for the Heart. Now, Alexandra Kay is someone that she's really special. First time I saw her, she was on tour with Jelly Roll, and Jelly Roll brought her on tour as somebody that was funding her very own tour. She was not connected to a record label. She was doing it all independently, and she is now one of the next women up in country music. As we get into a couple of people that you're going to see this weekend perform this song live for the first time in front of a live crowd, Scotty McCreery and Hootie and the Blowfish. Everybody.

0: Kane Brown is part of the McHenry Music Festival weekend, and we've got your tickets as we celebrate cool again, cool again. The summer of red, white, and 250, driven by your local Chicagoland Toyota dealers. Toyota, let's go places. Put some miles on. The Yuengling ticket window swings open tomorrow morning with the 5 at 8:35.
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